you're scrolling through your Facebook and Insta and all of your friends seem to be soaking up the sun somewhere else, it's okay. We're still here. 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

0: We are a torn household when it comes to this particular track. I'm all about the original that came out in 1991 with Tommy Cochran here, Life is a Highway. My husband likes the 2006 Rascal Flatts cover. So usually when we play it, it means that we go back to back with the OG and the cover. We're playing music that makes you feel good. Remember when Macklemore and Ryan Lewis dominated anything that they did? Downtown is coming up in less than 10 minutes and some Swifty for you next.
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0: 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Avicii, Aloe Black, SOS coming up. And a song that is only the second single from this group's EP, Wild. And it pretty much went straight to number one when they released it in July. You'll find out what track I'm talking about when I get it on next.
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0: is the biggest track to come out of the Mornington Peninsula in Victoria? It's got to be up there. Gortia and Kimbra is somebody that I used to know. We're playing music that makes you feel good. And when it comes to Aussie music, you'll get a huge fix of it tonight, as you do every Sunday night, 6 p.m. with Kayla. Make sure you are listening. And I've got some more Aussies coming up too, including G Flip with Bed on Fire. That plays next.
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2: 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Okay. Ready? 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
8: Your four-day forecast for the Western District for Sunday, some patchy morning fog clearing to a partly cloudy day with light winds. Expecting tops of 16 in Hamilton, 18 degrees for Casterton and 15 for Portland and the coast. Monday, cloud clearing, 18. Tuesday, showers increasing, 19. And on Wednesday, a shower or two, a top of 15 degrees.
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8: Currently, it's 12 degrees.
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0: Kylie Chanel. We're playing music that makes you feel good. Miles Smith and Niall Horan, their awesome collaboration, Drive Safe, on the way in the next 15 minutes. And a track that I love, and it always makes me giggle because it takes me back to one of the funniest things I've ever seen on YouTube. If you just Google man singing lady hear me tonight, I promise you it'll come up. It's just this hilarious guy trying to hit the spot where the vocals kick in. It's just one of the greatest gifts on the internet, to be perfectly honest. Look, you go find that and get ready for Mojo because I'm playing it next.
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0: He's coming back to Australia and I cannot wait. Bruno Mars, we are playing music that makes you feel good. I've seen him once before. I missed him last time he was in Australia and I'm not missing him again. And if you want to make sure that you see Bruno Mars, go to livenation.com.au to get all the ticket details so you don't miss out. Alex Warren's Fever Dream on the way and Taylor Swift, I Knew It, I Knew You. I'm going to play that next.
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0: playing music that makes you feel good, just like that from Sam Fender and Olivia Dean with Rain Me In. A track coming up that takes me straight back to 2000 when it came out. My family was hosting an international exchange student. They had never heard of this particular group. And when they heard the track on the radio for the first time, they begged us to take him to the shopping centre. So off we went to Sanity to get the single, and then we just played it on repeat in my bedroom for hours. You'll find out what track I'm talking about when it plays straight after Gracie Abrams, who's next.
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7: Your four-day forecast for the Western Districts, partly cloudy this afternoon with light winds. Looking ahead to tomorrow, the chance of some morning fog clearing to a sunny afternoon, a top of 18 degrees after an overnight low of 4. On Tuesday, showers increasing 19. And on Wednesday, a shower or two, a top of 14 degrees.
5: Harvey Norman Hamilton, your local computer specialists.
7: Currently, it's 12 degrees.
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0: Right across the weekend, it's music that makes you feel good, and we've got everything covered. New music from Tampa City, Self-Aware in a matter of minutes, and old school Cold Chisel Style. We're talking Flame Trees. Good afternoon, it's Andy. Great to be with you here today.
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0: Type Ferrari. Before that, Amy Shark and Keith Urban, Love Songs Ain't For Us. Big year for Amy Shark. She released her latest album, Soft Pop. Speaking to Harper's Bazaar, she said it was a bit of a pressure cooker situation. She wrote it over the course of a month at home on the Goldie. She also said, however, it was some of her best work. Highly recommend going and listening to that if you haven't yet.
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0: Olivia Rodrigo dropped dead. After one, we are going back to 2002 for Avril Lavigne's Skater Boy. Now, if you remember 2002, you might remember listening to Ashanti around that time as well. Nelly, a lot of Vanessa Carlton. Yeah, it was a little while ago. Teddy Swims, Mr. Know-It-All, also on the way, and some Sunny Federa at the home of music that makes you feel good all weekend.
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9: Your 4-day forecast for the Western Districts, partly cloudy this afternoon with light winds. Looking ahead to tomorrow, the chance of some morning fog clearing to a sunny afternoon, a top of 18 degrees after an overnight low of 4. On Tuesday, showers increasing 19. And on Wednesday, a shower or two, a top of 14 degrees.
7: Harvey Norman Hamilton, your local computer specialists.
9: Right now, it's 14 degrees.
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0: Pearl Jam. We also heard from Miley Cyrus. Sadly, she lost her godmother over the last week, who we know as Dolly Parton. The tributes have been flowing in from right around the world, including Buckingham Palace and the Buckingham Palace Guards. Did you hear this? A little bit of 9 to 5 there, and they also had such a beautiful message about Dolly Parton and the wonderful work that she's done throughout her life, aside from all the music she's given us over the years. We've got more music that makes you feel good happening this arvo from Guy Sebastian and Cyril shortly.
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0: Jason Derulo in my head. We're live on the Listener app right now and all the time. 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

0: Kirsty Merck there. We've got a good solid couple of hours of Oz music tonight from 6 with Kayla when As the Drops returns. In the meantime, Ariana Grande, Hate That I Made You Love Me coming up, and Ed Sheeran and Shape of You after the weather at 2.
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6: Your four-day forecast for the Western Districts, partly cloudy this afternoon with light winds. Looking ahead to tomorrow, the chance of some morning fog clearing to a sunny afternoon, a top of 18 degrees after an overnight low of 4. On Tuesday, showers increasing 19. And on Wednesday, a shower or two, a top of 14 degrees.
4: Harvey Norman Hamilton, your local computer specialists.
6: At the moment, it's 15 degrees.
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0: Music that makes you feel good all weekend. Most weekends, there's a new movie that I would love to go and see on the big screen. But I think it's from this weekend, there's a new old movie returning to the cinemas. I'm talking about Harry Potter and the Philosopher's Stone. It's celebrating 25 years and it's showing at some cinemas again around Australia. Now, if you're into Harry Potter, I'm sure that you are aware that there is a series of Harry Potter and the Philosopher's Stone coming out, which is pretty much a remake, just in a series style with new actors, a few returning ones. It's coming to HBO Max around Christmas time. Anyway, back to music that makes you feel good. We've got some old school Green Day and Addison Rae shortly.
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0: 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Cheap Thrills. We're moments away from Stella Lefty. Boston. If you like the sound of that, you might want to check out her latest album. It's just days old. It's called Long Way Home.
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0: X and New Religion. After three, we've got you covered with more music that makes you feel good from Kelly Holiday. Of course, is Adam Hyde from Peking Duck. And it's good to see that he's had time for Peking Duck because they have just released a brand new album called Paradise. Last week, sitting at number 6 on the ARIA albums charts and number 1 on the Australian charts, which is fantastic.
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3: Your four-day forecast for the Western Districts, partly cloudy this afternoon with light winds. Looking ahead to tomorrow, the chance of some morning fog clearing to a sunny afternoon, a top of 18 degrees after an overnight low of 4. On Tuesday, showers increasing 19. And on Wednesday, a shower or two, a top of 14 degrees.
2: Harvey Norman Hamilton, your local computer specialists.
3: And currently, it's 16 degrees.
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0: Raven Lanae, Love Me Not. Right before that, Bruno Mars and I Just Might. Massive news for Bruno Mars fans over the last week. He announced that the romantic tour is coming to Australia next year. It plays Perth, Brizzy, Sydney and Melbourne in Feb. And if you want to get your hands on tickets, the pre-sale starts this coming Wednesday. Tickets go on general sale on Friday. That should be a great gig to get to in a moment. Cat's Eye with Animal, which has just spent its first week at number one here in Australia.
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0: all Sunday. It's music that makes you feel good. Hello there. It's Andy with you. And in 10 minutes, it's Alex Warren and Fever Dream. He is here in the country. He played Sydney last night. He plays Sydney this weekend. And then next weekend, he plays Melbourne. If you are off to see him, you are in for such a treat. In the meantime, make sure you get right across his new album, Wild Child. It's out and I've got it on repeat.
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0: Olivia Rodrigo, Stupid Song. This is where we'll find Carrie and Tommy back weekdays from 3 and across the weekend, music that makes you feel good. Dave and Thames shortly and Lady Gaga and Doechii's Runway.
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1: Your four-day forecast for the Western Districts, partly cloudy this afternoon with light winds. Looking ahead to tomorrow, the chance of some morning fog clearing to a sunny afternoon, a top of 18 degrees after an overnight low of 4. On Tuesday, showers increasing 19. And on Wednesday, a shower or two, a top of 14 degrees.
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0: Few Good Olds and Iris. Some old school music that makes you feel good. We've got new music on the way from Olivia Dean. So easy to fall in love in just a couple of songs' time on this last Sunday of winter. Can you believe it? That means spring is just around the corner. And we've got hay fever returning, magpies returning, all those swoops. Oh, so many swoops around where I live. And hopefully more barbecues. More sunshine always equals more barbecues, and I am up for that.
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0: Nickelback feeling way too damn good. I'm not quite sure why, but that's reminded me of The Calling. Do you remember them? They had Wherever You Will Go. It was huge a little while ago now. Well, they are back after 22 years with a brand new album called Before the World Turns to Dust, and it comes out next month. Now, while they've been away from the spotlight, they've been dealing with a lot, including illness. It's going to be really interesting to hear what this new album sounds like. I'm looking forward to it. But we need to get back to music that makes you feel good. We've got more of it coming up after the weather from Ella Langley and Bruno Mars.
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8: Your 4-day forecast for the Western Districts, partly cloudy this afternoon with light winds. Looking ahead to tomorrow, the chance of some morning fog clearing to a sunny afternoon, a top of 18 degrees after an overnight low of 4. On Tuesday, showers increasing 19, and on Wednesday, a shower or two.

0: Ventura until 6 o'clock, and then Kayla's in with As It Drops. She's talking all things Oz music. And if you want to get across the latest Oz music singles, you do not want to miss tonight's show. Lifehouse coming up in just a second. We're also checking out Lewis Capaldi and some Milky and More Grab at the home of music that makes you feel good all weekend.
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0: Benson Boone, Slow It Down. He brings his Wanted Man tour to Australia this year. It hits Melbourne in November. And I think I could be mistaken, but it looks like there might still be some tickets available. 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
10: Your four-day forecast for the Western District for Monday, some patchy morning fog clearing to a sunny afternoon with light winds. Expecting tops of 18 degrees for Hamilton, 19 for Casterton and 16 for Portland and the coast. For Tuesday, showers developing, a top of 19. Wednesday, a shower or two, 14. And showers on Thursday, a top of 15 degrees.
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10: And currently, it's 16 degrees.
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1: Joining me now is Nam-based dream pop and shoegaze artist Enola, the solo project of Ruby Marshall. They've just released their new concept EP, Nothing Lasts Forever, a beautiful and emotional journey through love, loss and letting go. Enola, welcome to As It Drops. Now, where did this all begin for you?
2: Well, first off, thanks very much for having me. It's a pleasure to be here. I mean, where did it all start? Oh my God. It's a hard one, but you know, I guess I was traveling overseas, I was working on music, and I had an opportunity to make an EP. I didn't really want to take on doing a full record, and I had all these songs and they were kind of centered around one romantic connection, because I'm always sort of writing from very much like lived experience and, you know, my personal life. So I guess it just dawned on me that it would be really beautiful to put all the songs together, almost like if it was a series of paintings around one subject, covering, you know, all things love, romance, desire, the more difficult sides of relationships. But it all sort of seemed almost like, in my mind, like shades of red, you know, and they sort of belong together. Like I'm trying to remember the artist that sort of, so basically the songs could exist individually, but they were written to be experienced as one body of work. Like if you were going to an art gallery and it was a series of songs that, you know, all belong together.
1: Yeah, amazing. It's great that you've got that visual journey alongside of this, I guess, listening journey as well.
2: Yeah.
1: There's those connections, and I love how you've described it like a gallery as well. That's wonderful to find those connections, especially being in the music industry, which is so creative, but having those other kind of visual outlets must have been a benefit, especially when you're building, I guess, a version, a music version of yourself. When was the moment that you went, oh, people are actually connecting with my stuff, when you were first kind of, I guess, starting out as well?
2: Yeah, I mean, I guess it would probably be maybe the live shows. I think every artist has like a different thing that they're offering. Whether that's like some artists are really like a great time and big energy and like a lot of fun, or some people are really sitting in like an emotional field, or some people, like some artists have like insane voices. And like for me, I'm not someone that has this huge big like voice. The strongest thing that I always recognized with Enola was that there was like a honesty or like a sincerity that like people seem to resonate with. And so I've always tried to like know that that's sort of like what I could offer as an artist, and try and put that at the forefront. Like, you know, it's not like, so much different music offers different things. And I think the strongest thing that maybe I could offer is that it sort of moves people quite emotionally. And you asked when I sort of started to see that. When I started to first play, a lot of people, when I was doing the softer stuff, would like often be in tears. And like pretty much every show that I played, you know, and I thought, oh, there's something here. So I guess that was my moment of realizing that I might have something to offer. And I think that is more just about presenting something that is really honest. Whether that's joyful or, you know, sorrow, it's like I try to do it in a way that's like pull away all the stuff and like do it really, you know, sincerely, I guess.
1: Might not have the biggest voice, but you've got the biggest heart to do.
2: I'll try, yeah. Yeah. Like, I mean, like it's vibey, you know, it's
1: Yeah, singers have different ways of getting their voice out there. You know, not everyone is Adele or Beyonce, but they can still give that emotion and that power through other, you know, choices. And also being a singer like that too. I'm going to get sing nerdy because I'm also a singer.
2: Yeah. Amazing.
1: So, it's wonderful that you can find those moments that become purely unique yours. And it doesn't have to be, you know, the most, you know, oh, the whole breaking kind of thing. Like the whole room can shake inside emotionally rather than like,
2: totally.
1: That's the biggest note I've ever heard. Like, yeah.
2: Yeah, I mean, and that's what I was trying to sort of say, that everyone has their strengths and every, you know, having a huge voice. Like, I love going and seeing someone who's got an incredible voice, and we all kind of know that that artist is giving us. It's the big, huge voice. And then some stuff, like some of my favorite artists would be traditionally considered not even to have a very, you know, voice, but have begun to be, like, you know, Joy Division, or like, you know, like, I guess, I mean, I think Kurt Cobain's got an incredible voice, but, you know, people used to, like, sort of like really influential voices, like even like David Bowie, and, you know, all these people that are, they're so iconic, but they don't, it's not like they would have, you know, rocked up and been able to belt out the hugest songs. And music's great because there's a place for everyone, and, you know, it's, there's a different lane for everyone. So I've always sort of been like, oh, the feels. I provide the feels.
1: Yeah.
2: You know.
1: The Enola Graham. We got feels.
2: Yeah. Yeah. If you're sad, Galera, like, I got you.
1: I'm along for the ride.
2: Yeah, let's go. Yeah.
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4: Your four-day forecast for the Western District for Monday, some patchy morning fog clearing to a sunny afternoon with light winds. Expecting tops of 18 degrees for Hamilton, 19 for Casterton and 16 for Portland and the coast. For Tuesday, showers developing, a top of 19. Wednesday, a shower or two, 14. And showers on Thursday, a top of 15 degrees.
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4: Currently, it's 13 degrees.
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5: 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Now, if you missed it in the last hour, we caught up with a dream pop and shoegaze artist. It is Enola, the solo project of Ruby Marshall, just released a new concept album called Nothing Lasts Forever, a beautiful and emotional journey through love, loss and letting go. So make sure you search up Enola on wherever you get your music, especially on As It Drops, because we have their hit Adore in our As It Drops playlist. Check them out. Amazing stuff. Now in this hour, we caught up with Matt from the DMAs. Now they are an Australian heavyweight indie rock band, kind of a household name in Aussie music too. They have released a brand new self-titled album and it was great catching up with Matt, talk all about it. So keep it here to hear more. First, Delta's latest. She's got this new one. It's Warrior, As It Drops.

0: this week on As It Drops.
1: Now, joining me are Australian indie rock heavyweights DMAs, who are celebrating 10 years of Hill's End while getting ready to release the brand new self-titled album. They've got new music, a massive tour ahead, and plenty to celebrate. Now, it's Matt from DMAs on As It Drops with us. Matt, do you remember the first time the three of you kind of played together and thought, hold on a second, there might actually be something here?
2: Yeah. I was playing the banjo at some folk festival, just like no idea why, but Johnny came up to me and he was like, man, I don't know anyone who plays banjo, gave me his demo. We met up the next day and kind of started the band from that. But yeah.
1: Well, holy banjo.
2: No, thank God. Thank goodness for the banjo.
1: Yeah. What made you want to pick up the banjo?
2: I think it's like just the only instrument I had at the time, to be honest. We were just busking and broke, and I was just like, damn, I guess I'll just have to play this.
1: I guess it's a unique instrument as well, so more people are going to give you money if you do something niche. I like that.
2: Sure.
1: Absolutely. Well, of course, then building the sound together after those humble beginnings on the banjo to now joining the DMAs. Where did that early kind of DMA sound kind of come from? Was it something you guys deliberately created, or was it kind of a natural thing when you all came together and went, this is the sound that we all kind of vibe together as?
2: So like Tommy's old man is a scouser. Like he's from Liverpool. So like Tommy's kind of got like a sort of an English sort of family. So I guess he was introduced to a lot of like British music and stuff growing up. And seeing as he's a singer, kind of just, that's just kind of how he sounded, I guess. Yeah.
1: Yeah.
2: Just his family, I suppose.
1: Yeah, kind of fell into this vibe for the DMAs as well. And of course, that sound, I guess having shared experiences with UK to Australian, we're both larrikin type people. So that sound probably really.
2: Yeah. It's like a cheekiness to it. Yeah,
1: 100%. I remember growing up in high school hearing your stuff and coming out of like uni and things like that too, and being like, what is this kind of gritty kind of larrikin-ness that you guys play? And it makes it so warm and fun. I guess playing that music early days, was that something you kind of saw from the audience, like people coming up to you as well being like, okay, they relate to this because, you know, this, you guys are singing songs or making songs that kind of have that vibe as well?
2: 100%. And like even looking out into the crowd while we were playing, kind of like the shenanigans that people were getting up to, just like, you know, like setting off flares and like throwing drinks and like moshing and crowd surfing, jumping off stuff, I was like, that is what I want to be doing in a crowd.
1: Why not playing?
2: Kind of, and so that encouraged us to kind of make music that kind of went that way. Even though we do have a lot of ballads, so people still seem to get up to No Good. Like even when we're playing these like slow songs, like we'll be playing these like slow ballads, and I'll look at and I'll be like, stop fighting, just like chill out.
1: Yeah, there's something kind of beautiful about that.
2: Yeah.
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0: back to Aussie Talent as it drops.
1: Amazing. We're chatting with Matt from DMAs on As It Drops. Now, you guys were all still relatively new when Hills End came along. What do you kind of remember about making that first album, putting it all together?
2: So this, yeah, we just did a like 10-year anniversary tour and played that album from start to finish. And it was crazy, like listening back to it and putting ourselves like in the mindset that we were when we wrote it, because it was 10 years ago. We were all married. We've all got kids now, pretty different lives. And it was just like a real like sort of trip down memory lane, like nostalgia hit, just sort of listening back to those songs and putting ourselves into that mindset that we were in, which like looking back on it now is pretty insane. But yeah, it was, you know, it's a bit of fun. And also another thing about that is like, you know, we had some fans that were like a bit younger that couldn't come to shows when the album came out. Maybe their parents showed it to them or something. And now they're like 18, 20 and like they're coming to the gigs. And yeah, it's like nice meeting those people and hearing those stories.
1: It's like a diary entry for you guys, but also a bit of a nostalgic journey for the fans as well.
2: Totally.
1: And, yeah, and a break away from being 16 and not able to be let in venues. That must be a freeing feeling for them too.
2: Fully.
1: So it's great that that album has that has that connection for both you guys and for them as well. And I guess looking back on those early days, that feeling of seeing that connection must have been crazy. But what did you kind of think that you got right when it came to making DMAs and making the music that you kind of look back and go, yep, we did that the best way we possibly could?
2: I don't think anyone really knows what they get right. You know, I think you just kind of just go, oh, okay, that works. Like, it's hard to replicate, you know, like sort of sounds similar and have a similar vibe to our first record, just sort of just like a, like to pay respect to our day one fans. And yeah, it's kind of hard to do, to sort of capture that magic. It's sort of like, I don't really know if anyone knows what it is, but I think we were just lucky enough to be able to sort of, yeah, tap into it at that time. But yeah, I don't know. It's a mystery.
1: I feel like you guys were always,
2: you know what I mean?
1: Yeah, I feel like you guys were always the people that I would especially have playing in the background at parties. Like, it was always going to be,
2: oh, man,
1: chuck on the DMAs, they're going to set the vibe. Like, and I had friends who were like obsessed with you guys, still are as well. And so that's why, mm-hmm, I kind of wanted to know, like, you know, did you kind of feel that as well? Like, did you also,
2: yeah,
1: like that momentum?
2: I think so.
1: Like, damn, we've done it. Because I was introduced to, your music through friends and people loving you guys and going to gigs and buying merch. And so I'm like, surely, yeah, you know this too. Like,
2: no, before we like ever played live or even thought about releasing music or wanting to get a management or sign or anything, we were just making music ourselves to play at parties that we were having. So we were just like writing songs, recording them, and then just sort of people would come over and we'd all just kind of party and just listen to the songs. So that's kind of how it started. We weren't thinking about starting a band or even releasing it or playing shows or anything. Like, that was the original goal. So maybe that's what that is.
1: Yeah. It's that energy that you guys had early days now just being,
2: yeah, yeah,
1: drifting, the magic's drifting onto other parties.
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3: Your four-day forecast for the Western District for Monday, some patchy morning fog clearing to a sunny afternoon with light winds. Expecting tops of 18 degrees for Hamilton, 19 for Casterton and 16 for Portland and the coast. For Tuesday, showers developing, a top of 19. Wednesday, a shower or two, 14. And showers on Thursday, a top of 15 degrees.
0: Harvey Norman Hamilton, your local computer specialists.
3: And at the moment, it's 10 degrees.
1: 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This is Australian music. 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
4: 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It is your host here, Kayla. If you missed it on this show, we had Enola. They are an incredible talent, dreamy soundscape pop. Check them out on their socials. They've just released a new EP as well. Plus, we caught up with Matt from the DMAs. They have a new album. It's self-titled. Check it out. It's the DMA sound we know and love. That household name and vibe. Bless them as well. So make sure you check out all of that music. Now in this hour, we have your As It Drops flashback and more Aussie hits, just like this absolute right off the press fresh. I'm just so excited. I'm losing my words. Slowly, slowly, one of my favorite bands. They've got this new one, Sacrosanct. You're going to hear it first as it drops.

0: As It Drops, your weekly celebration of just how creative, diverse and alive Australian music truly is. Classic from Crowded House was written by Neil Finn and released in 1986 on the band's debut album. It became one of the biggest hits and has stayed a favourite in Australia and also around the world. A beautiful song about holding on when things get tough. It's your As It Drops flashback this week. A bit of Crowded House, Don't Dream It's Over in 10.
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4: Your four-day forecast for the Western District for Monday, some patchy morning fog clearing to a sunny afternoon with light winds. Expecting tops of 18 degrees for Hamilton, 19 for Casterton and 16 for Portland and the coast. For Tuesday, showers developing, a top of 19. Wednesday, a shower or two, 14. And showers on Thursday, a top of 15 degrees.
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4: Right now, it's 8 degrees.
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6: Your four-day forecast for the Western District for Monday, some patchy morning fog clearing to a sunny afternoon with light winds. Expecting tops of 18 degrees for Hamilton, 19 for Casterton and 16 for Portland and the coast. For Tuesday, showers developing, a top of 19. Wednesday, a shower or two, 14. And showers on Thursday, a top of 15 degrees.
5: Harvey Norman Hamilton, your local computer specialists.
6: Currently, it's 9 degrees.
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4: Your four-day forecast for the Western District for Monday, some patchy morning fog clearing to a sunny afternoon with light winds. Expecting tops of 18 degrees for Hamilton, 19 for Casterton and 16 for Portland and the coast. For Tuesday, showers developing, a top of 19. Wednesday, a shower or two, 14. And showers on Thursday, a top of 15 degrees.
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4: Currently, it's 9 degrees.
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13: Wait, this isn't about my household, is it?
14: No.
13: I feel like I'm in a perpetual state of this.
14: B. Linda is her name. But no, this person...
13: less disappointed in that is what I would say.
14: Well, that's interesting because I could see you doing exactly what this husband did.
13: Okay.
14: I'm reading the text here. Last night, my marriage was shaken up over a makeup kit. But anyone looking from outside will call me crazy. My husband came home from his company's luncheon radiant. It was an employee's only lunch, and he was drawn as the winner of a super premium skincare and makeup kit.
13: Oh.
14: Expensive and complete, you know. The kind of treat any woman would love to get. But what did he do? He simply looked to the side and handed the entire prize over to a female co-worker. It didn't stop there. He told me this laughing, proud of his own generosity. To top it all off, the company took a photo of the two of them together, smiling with the gift, and posted it on their official profile for everyone to see. The perfect husband making another woman's day. Whilst he was posing for the photo and playing the gentleman, I was at home taking care of our son, cleaning the house, preparing his dinner, exhausted, my eyes filled with tears instantly. Now, Matt O'Kine, let's just say you were in the office. Lucky dip draw happens. You get the super premium makeup kit. You could be sitting, you probably would be sitting next to producer Bron.
13: I would do exactly that. Yeah. I would do exactly what this guy's done. I wouldn't even think. I'd just be like, hey, I don't need this. And then I just hand it off.
14: Just bang, the full hand pass.
13: Yeah, straight away, like a hot potato.
14: Yep.
13: I'd just be, ha, ha, and then I'd just chuck it to the nearest female employee.
14: Yeah. Well, I don't know what happened in this particular situation. I'm sure there's all sorts of nuances. Before we get into the specifics, producer Bron, let's say your partner Steve is out at a electrician's conference and wins a makeup kit.
13: now, it's 2026. So exactly, go on.
14: Exactly right. Gives it to the coworker instead of bringing it home and comes home bragging. Is like, oh, how good am I? I gave away this gift to this other lady instead of you, Bron.
15: I'd be pissed. For sure. There and really, you go. Wouldn't you as the other person be like, oh, no, like, you should give it to your wife.
13: Yeah, that's a good point. Yes.
14: Well, yeah.
13: In fact, you know what? No, you're right, Bron. We should be blaming the woman in this situation. She should think more about this other man's
14: remember,
13: wife.
14: Remember, you love someone. Remember?
15: But then,
14: it's her responsibility to remind him of that.
15: But then I'm thinking if one of

0: Then it was followed by the British national anthem, and then approximately 16 minutes of silence.
1: Oh, boy.
0: Now, the question is, how did this happen? Well, a staff member was carrying out maintenance on a studio computer and was just looking through some audio files.
1: Yeah.
0: Sees one titled probably, you know, King Charles' death or something.
1: Play, goes, break in case of death. Yeah.
0: Yeah. And then was like, oh, I wonder what this is. Presses play, doesn't realize it's going live to air.
1: So he wanted to listen to it privately in a production booth or something.
0: Yeah. Then
1: ends
0: presses
1: up going
0: it,
1: to air.
0: And then goes, ah, and then just bails. Just
1: doesn't turn it off.
0: No, just presses the thing, freaks out, and then just leaves.
1: Runs.
0: Yeah. And so...
1: some say he's still running to this day.
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10: Three voices, too many lols. Fifi, Fev and Nick's happy hour.
11: Fifi, Fev and Nick.
12: The nickname detectives are going to put their badges on and play next. That is, you call up on 131060, tell us your nickname. We have to guess how you got it. That is how you play it, but it doesn't always go like
13: now,
12: that.
13: Now, do you remember last time we played last week and we called Crete?
14: Yes.
13: I believe it was Missy. Were we calling Missy in Crete? And she had an unbelievable nickname. Tell us, is this your nickname, Marissa?
15: It's not my nickname.
13: Whose is it?
15: It's another nickname.
13: Oh great. No, okay. What is it?
15: It's Missy.
13: Missy would be a good nickname for Marissa.
12: Yeah.
15: But it is. Missy.
12: Oh, so it is your nickname?
15: Yes, it is.
14: Oh, that's just James Blake not knowing how it works. Hey, let's call someone in Greece and get him. Like, that is.
13: It was amazing.
14: Very
13: James,
14: obvious.
13: James, how long have you been a producer on the show?
16: I've been here since 2022.
13: That's over four years. And that was an amazing call.
17: Nickname detectives, clearly it is a spectrum.
13: Yeah.
17: You know, at one end you've got the nickname. Oh, yeah, you were close. When I was three, I tripped over and my grandpa called me this and it's a thing we'll never figure out.
12: Yeah.
17: Versus my name's Nicholas, my nickname's Nick.
12: 131060, give us a buzz. If you know how to play it, hopefully.
17: Try and get somewhere between those goalposts and we'll have a good old time.
10: Three voices, too many lols. Fifi, Fev and Nick.

0: Josiah, man, show us the clip because we're about to do this rave. And as I watched the clip, I've realised, because I've watched that clip, I've watched that show. It's a different show.
1: What do you mean?
0: It's a Wizard of Oz. Josiah thought it was the sound of music.
2: They're both movies that my grandma forced me to watch when I was younger. Surely they're from the same era.
3: They are. I would argue Sound of Music, Wizard of Oz, Grease. Like there are musicals you had to have seen as a kid.
1: Yeah, I know, but they're slightly
0: different.
1: Different eras.
3: In the same world.
0: I watched the clip, Boxy, and it's the guy in the tin and the and they're just skipping down.
3: The Tin Man.
0: And I'm like, and at the bottom of it, it says The Wizard of Oz.
2: I still didn't pick up on it.
3: Can we go back to this conspiracy, though? Did someone die in there?
2: Yeah, you can see it.
0: You can see, they're just
2: Never got edited out.
3: Leon, is that true?
4: Absolutely not. It's false. It's a famous urban legend.
0: Yeah, but they're going to say it's not real because of...
3: that they've seen.
4: It's a crane. It's been digitally enhanced in the 90s and zoomed in. And it was like a crane from the set with like a swing.
0: That's what they
4: said.
0: Lawsuits, bro.
2: Yeah.
0: They just made it up.
4: It just shows a lot of research that Josiah goes into with these conspiracies. Yeah,
2: no, this is legit. They're just trying to cover it up.
0: Yeah. It's not like what happened when the gun and the bullet with the Western a couple of years ago. That's in life now. We can see all that.
3: Alec Baldwin.
0: But this year, they're like, oh, we'll cover that up because it was, 50s or something, 60s, whenever that is. They can cover that stuff up.
3: They could have edited it out.
0: But they couldn't then.
4: One thing that is true about Wizard of Oz, you know about the asbestos snow?
3: No.
2: What?
4: There was snow used in the film, fake snow, and it was asbestos, essentially.
3: Is everyone okay?
4: No.
5: Orders up. Fifi, Fev and Nick's happy hour. You are welcome. Fifi, Fev and Nick.
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5: Your four-day forecast for the Western District for Monday, some patchy morning fog clearing to a sunny afternoon with light winds. Expecting tops of 18 degrees for Hamilton, 19 for Casterton and 16 for Portland and the coast. For Tuesday, showers developing, a top of 19. Wednesday, a shower or two, 14. And showers on Thursday, a top of 15 degrees.
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5: Right now, it's 8 degrees.
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12: I love a coincidence.
13: Do you?
12: I love a story where you're like, what? How? Again? That happened again. Yes. He was there. She was there. Oh, my God.
13: I love it too.
12: So I read one that, look, I've done some research and I can see so far that it's true. Okay. It sounded unbelievable, but now I've ChatGPT'd it and I've Googled it and it says it's true, but it is absolutely unbelievable.
14: Carrie, I also owe you an apology because even though I apologise for the one that I got wrong, I think I need to apologise to you more broadly because I found myself in a similar position to you where now I read the news and look at videos. I've got no idea what's real.
12: I know. I mean, it's just storytelling now, really, isn't it?
14: Yeah.
12: Just making stuff up.
14: Yep.
12: Okay, so I'm going to take you back to July 1974. This is also a very sad coincidence.
14: Oh.
12: Like as in, sorry, it's not a woo okay, at the end. It's okay. More like, that's weird.
14: Okay, I'll try and
12: because the last coincidence I gave you was a few weeks ago when a family visited an Airbnb in Portugal.
14: And they were in the picture.
12: Yeah, they were looking at a picture of a photograph taken of that same beach like 30 years earlier. And that family was 30 years earlier in the picture on the wall having like sunbathing on the beach. That was the last time I brought
14: you. I'm not meaning to be antagonistic, but is that a coincidence?
12: Yeah, that you then go rent an Airbnb that's got a photo that you never knew was taken. What's
14: I think
12: that?
14: It's weird. But I'm like, so is it
12: what's
14: a coincidence?
12: Okay, I'll
14: know.
12: Give you this story and you tell me if this is a coincidence.
14: Sure.
12: Okay, 1974, we're in Bermuda.
14: Yeah. Oh, whoa, where's that?
12: The Triangle area.
14: Is it the Caribbean?
13: Yeah.
14: Where are we?
12: I think Bermuda's in there. Okay, what is the Bermuda Triangle? People disappear there.
14: I think it's a section of the sea.
12: Okay. Anyway, let's talk about 17-year-old Neville Eben.
14: Please.
12: He was struck and killed by a taxi while riding on his moped, right? He was it's in a small town, Sandys Parish in Bermuda. Very sad. Fast forward a whole year later, exactly a year later, his younger brother, age 17.
14: Oh, no.
12: Erskine.
14: No.
12: Because he got the moped after his brother died.
14: What? He just
12: died.
14: Kept the moped?
12: What?
14: He just kept the moped.
12: Well, yeah. What's he going to go out and sell it and buy another one?
14: I don't know. I think if my brother died on a bike, I don't know. I don't know how I'd feel just hopping on
12: it. I don't reckon they're in an area of the world where they just buy and sell mopeds all the time. I think the fact that they've got a moped,
13: but
12: a family moped, and they're
13: moped.
12: Keeping it.
13: He might not be able to let it go.
14: Nice. Yeah, yeah. Okay.
12: So, his brother, the same age, was killed riding the exact same moped.
14: Hey, what if it's the moped?
12: On the same road, by the same taxi driver, and police can confirm that in the taxi was the same passenger that was in the car the year earlier when the brother was killed.
14: Nah.
12: Whoa. Yes. Google it. Look it up.
14: Imagine if it's taken you a year. Imagine if you're that passenger. And you're like, I'm never getting in a taxi again. And then all your friends are like, it was a freak one-off thing. And they take a year to convince you to get back in the cab. And then you get in the cab and you're like, you won't believe it was the same taxi driver. And then it happens again.
12: Look up Eben. The family name's Eben. Anyway, is that a coincidence?
14: Yeah,
12: that's a coincidence, surely.
14: That's definitely a coincidence.
12: Not a happy one, but it's a coincidence.
14: Not a good one, no. But so do we reckon there's something dodgy with the moped and he definitely should have given it away?
12: But then,
13: or dodgy with a taxi driver.
14: How many people has this taxi driver killed?
13: Yeah.
12: Well, I didn't chat that.
14: Two
12: at this point. That's a lot. I don't reckon.
14: Is there a third brother we need to be worried about?
12: I haven't looked up that either.
14: Okay.
12: I thought that was enough of a story, to be honest.
13: The person in the taxi and the taxi driver should not be allowed to hang out anymore.
12: Ever again. But they do say it happens in threes, don't they?
15: Ooh. Someone has come out and say this did happen. A teenager dies in the exact same set of circumstances. Yep. His brother can confirm, I am the moped.
14: I am the moped.
12: What? Don't joke about stuff like this.
15: I don't know if it's real.
12: It is real.
14: Can confirm I am the moped.
15: Someone was taking the piss because they don't think it's real.
12: Well, I wanted you to do some proper research. Not just... Anyway,
15: I thought
12: happened.
15: It was funny.
12: It's too specific. Even had the name of the driver, Willard Manders was his name.
15: Wow, how'd they come up with a new fake name?
12: Willard Manders is not a name. If you're going to come up with a fake name, are you calling them Willard Manders?
15: What's the first fake name comes to your mind?
13: Willard.
14: What about if they asked, did he have a will? And they're like, yes, he was driving the cab twice. I'm trying to help, Sammy.

0: watching screens. And when I grew up, like I was making radio plays on my cassette, acting out all the parts. And here I am doing this as a job. And I read that you got like, was it a dollar from your dad to write your first book or something when you were a kid? And do you worry that creativity is going to be lost with the younger generations now?
1: Sometimes I worry if they're reading enough, but that my kids aren't reading enough.
0: Yeah, even your kids aren't reading enough.
1: I know, but maybe because they know that, maybe they know it matters too much to me.
0: They're rebelling.
1: Yeah, maybe. But I see, and you know, I have a niece who for her birthday, she wanted to go into Dimmicks, and my sister created this for her. You can get as many books as you want in however many minutes. I forget what it was, but she was just grabbing
2: a
1: books.
2: Frenzy.
1: Yes, a frenzy. So there are people, and she is incredibly creative. And I know there are, because just last night I had an event and there were some young children there who want to write stories. So, yeah, no, I don't think. I don't actually think. And I think they'll use, in the same way that now they use their phones and they can film.
0: The technology will help bring that creativity to life.
1: Yes, exactly.
2: Well, Leanne, I have a possibly two-pronged question. The answer might be the same for both. But I was interested in, A, your favourite book, and B, if you had one that was the most, left the biggest impression on you.
1: Oh, that's a very, very hard. I probably always say The Accidental Tourist by Anne Tyler. And I have a signed first edition of her book, which my American editor gave me, and I deeply offended my husband because when I opened it, I said, this is the best gift I have ever received in my entire life.
0: To be fair, I used you on the plane recently. I was opening your book to read it and the person next to me saw that you had signed it because you'd sent one into the office here. And they were like, is that actually like signed? I was like, yeah. We're friends. I'll claim it.
1: Oh, that's really nice.
2: Leanne Moriarty's new novel, Big Little Truths, The Sequel to Big Little Lies, is available now. Leanne, thank you so much for your time.
1: Oh, thank you.
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15: Hey, Ando, we've got on the horizon come out. We agreed on this a couple of weeks ago to do the rehearsal or to do the test for one of your big wedding ideas.
16: Well, not my wedding ideas. It was your wedding ideas.
15: It's your wedding.
16: Yeah, but it's my
15: and
16: wedding.
15: And all ideas in your wedding. Well, you, it was your idea because you had to introduce it through your mouth.
16: That's right. Beck poo-pooed this one. I think you're talking about this is Hogs, who's also a groomsman. People know from the show. Yeah. He, when the rings are going to be presented, he walks down the middle aisle, pulls out a 56-degree wedge, I think
15: he
16: it was.
15: He said a pitching wedge pitching for wedge. Those of us,
16: oh, that's right.
15: For the art fans, wondering what paintbrush he would use.
16: Yes.
15: Which is a lower-lofted paintbrush.
16: And
15: but
16: he was
15: confident with it.
16: Chip a container with the rings in it, so it's in a ball-shaped container, to, am I catching it or my brother?
15: No, Cam, best man, your brother is catching it. I will be there as a sort of a slips fielder in case the chip is a bit off.
16: And I'll be on the other side. You were meant to get the case. How's that going? Because that was when, that was the right. first step before.
15: So we had a very, very lovely listener of the show reach out and go, hey, we do, me and my dad run a business. We fabricate materials for this, not this exact reason. I think this is the first.
17: You're our first ever customer.
15: You wouldn't believe. There's a bit of a backlog. There's several years waiting list for the golf ball case because everyone wants them for their wedding.
16: We might get you up the waiting list.
15: It is a well-worn tradition at weddings these days that the ring are presented in this way. And he said, look, you know, it's the kind of thing we do. We'd love to have a crack. The quote came back this week and I just said, great, pause before we build this for the rehearsal.
16: Yes.
15: Because it's, I think this is a beautiful gesture for the wedding. And I think all the wedding guests would like to see it. I think you think it's a beautiful gesture, but I think we do need to run a full rehearsal to prove that it's a $2,600
16: Oh, wow. $2,600 for just the case.
15: Let's just park that to one side. I'm sure there's some corners we can cut there.
16: Or
15: if needs be, an actual golf ball we can cut in half to produce it to make our own case. But I think it's important that we get the heart and soul of this idea across first. And that's what the rehearsals, that's what the test is about in the next couple of weeks. With your permission, Ando.
17: But don't we need it for the test, or are we just going to test with
15: the
17: real golf ball?
15: We can just use our golf ball. The whole point is you'd be using the rings, you know, the rings go in. I mean, you don't
16: mind unscrewing a golf ball.
17: Yes, okay.
15: Yeah. Do you know what I mean? And the whole point is it will be the exact dimensions and weight of the golf ball anyway, so we can use one for the rehearsal. I think what we want to achieve when we do this dry run, and I'm thinking we find a venue that we can have aisles of chairs.
16: Yep.
15: We can have you at the front, Ando. Did Jack, we say that you're going to be wearing a wig being Beck?
16: Yeah, you did. I think we might have said
15: that. Did I imagine or did we say that?
16: That'd be good. I think if Jack's there as Beck.
17: In the wedding dress?
16: No.
15: Day. Or do you want to be the celebrant, Jack?
17: No, I'm happy.
16: Actually, celebrant makes more sense. You'd be.
15: Well, because I've written up a bit of a script here. Not that I'd dare write your wedding vows or tell the celebrant what to say, but celebrants do have a script.
16: Yeah.
15: So I thought, tell me if I'm in the right ballpark here, Ando.
16: Great.
15: For, you know, for writing what will be said in the rehearsal.
16: Just for this little bit of the ceremony.
15: Just for this bit of the ceremony, because we want to show Beck this.
16: How can we?
15: Don't we?
16: Yeah,
15: we want to film this and show it to her and go, listen, it maybe was getting lost in translation when you just heard it, but now that you've seen it, how beautiful is this as a moment?
16: Yeah, great.
15: So with that in mind, you know, I've obviously very conscious here that Beck's the audience.
16: Of course.
15: So I've sort of jazzed it up a bit.
16: Right.
15: As to make it as Beck friendly as possible.
16: So you're the celebrant at the moment in this
15: room. I'll read this now. Obviously on the rehearsal, I'll need to be in a catching position as well. Cause I'm the backup catcher.
16: Yep.
15: As the other groomsmen. Cam's meant to take the catch, but if the ball, God forbid, sprays, I'll need to be in a catching position as well. And does Beck have, who's her maid of honour?
16: I think it's her sister Poppy.
15: Okay. Yeah. So I was just thinking,

0: now split the dog in half.
1: Yeah, I think that did kind of jar, I would say.
2: So, we'll go, okay, instead of going, we'll now open the terrier. So we'll now simply take the golf ball from around the helpful terrier's neck.
1: Yes. Mm. Yes.
2: Yeah, great. That's great. Great. That's exactly why you have a line read before the rehearsal.
1: Yeah. So let's book ourselves in to get this done, and then we'll get it in front of Beck. Mm. And I can't see her saying no.
0: Well, when you see it, like in theory, I can see how she goes, oh, maybe it's a bit naff. But when she thinks
2: we'll be giggling and mucking around a lot. When she sees how deeply respectful we are, and you could chuck a few bows in there too, and like a few solemn head nods.
1: What we're going to need though is we're going to need cardboard cutouts of guests on the chairs within the aisles, like so one for like dad or mum, whatever, just to say if Hogs accidentally hits one of the people, we can just assess how important that person is.
2: I think. Because you're right, so much of this is about the stunt, really, the accuracy he's able to have, like chipping a ball down the aisle without it hitting the back of someone's head. Or, let's face it, the front of their head, because people will turn around to watch.
1: Yes.
2: Do we go, you've got one shot at this, Hogs, and if you hit someone in the head, it's over?
1: Yeah.
2: Do we go, we want you to do this 10 times and you have to make all of them? If he doesn't have to make all of them, what's an acceptable level of error? Do you know what I mean?
0: I think he has to do it once.
1: Because that's the pressure on the day.
0: Yeah.
2: Okay.
0: And maybe the most valued guests could get a helmet or something. Or like the parents.
2: And, Ando's mum.
0: Yeah.
1: Just one. So we can only afford one helmet.
2: Give and we will now do the reading. Maybe we can add that in script. We will now do the reading of who has been deemed helmet worthy.
1: Mark Lee.
2: You have got one. You've got a full face.
0: Well, then I think Beck's mum should get one.
2: Luckily,
1: she won't wear helmet. Yeah,
0: she'd take mouth guard. Beck's mum would.
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23: Ahoy to me, Niru. Hamish.
24: Better than being a Faru. Keep your
23: ruse close. Ahoy to me, Miku. Jack.
25: Okay. Are we mascots?
23: Ooh, I'm not quite.
24: Yes.
23: And I am Tito.
24: Of course you are.
23: No idea?
24: Can't say anything's jumping out at me.
25: No.
23: We are the three main Vocaloids, which is this new rage of AI voices that sing.
24: Sorry.
25: So, like, I don't know the Vocaloids. Well,
24: there's a. I don't know. This is 90% of the sentence.
25: This is what. What this is what's
24: are they a
25: be
24: band?
25: Or what
24: they
25: you like... say about them? The fan base are very aggressive.
24: Gotcha. Not having a go.
25: Is it
24: like a Huntrix? Are they a made up?
25: Yeah.
24: Like...
25: Essentially, we're entering a world now where AI can create songs.
24: Yep. Mm-hmm. And it's not
25: these
24: like
25: are the these... first superstars, and they're a Vocaloid trio, and these AI vocalists are called Vocaloids.
24: So it's
25: so they're made
24: it's
25: up.
24: No one's voice. It's
25: no
24: a synthesized voice.
25: It's a synthesized voice.
24: Okay, so it's not like Huntrix. Apologize to all the Huntrix fans out there. Of course, are huge stars, but their images are created.
25: Mm-hmm. Yep. No, this is and originally created by Yamaha.
5: Really?
25: Oh, so, no, I do like them, actually. Jack, those Vocaloids.
24: You got a free guitar 10 years ago. Like, you cannot require...
25: I still got a soft spot
24: You can't get a free Vocaloid.
5: So, wait, they're a band?
25: They come together as a trio of singers, but they also can perform individually.
24: Okay. Yeah. They can be back and they can do 100 gigs on the same night. That's the bonus.
25: Exactly.
24: Who owns it? Like, says Yamaha own it?
25: Yeah.
24: How do you... I mean, what do you copyright there? Do you just copyright the EQ settings of going, it has 28 bass, 71 treble?
25: I guess that sound of that person, that Vocaloid's voice becomes its own thing.
24: Yeah.
25: And it will be like other people's derivative because it's AI.
24: Yeah.
25: But hopefully uniquely its own thing.
24: I think I'm right with bass, 21 treble.
5: No, because our EQ is not like a... That's not what makes your voice your voice.
24: It's not a recipe.
5: I don't think so. No.
25: Ahoy also to Trevs and Julia. Went to hamishandandy.com to tell us what they've been up to.
6: Ahoy, Hamish, Andy and Jack. This is Trevs and Julia ringing in from beautiful Oakland, California, where the sunshine is as strong as our gusto.
7: And it also happens to be the home of the Socceroos for the next month and a half. So by the time we get this uploaded, they'll probably have won the World Cup.
6: Now, being common people ourselves, we couldn't help but notice that the Socceroos are actually staying in one of the nicest hotels in town. It's actually branded as a resort. And it costs up to $1,200 US a night. Or to put that into conversion terms that you might understand, that's 1,700 bows from the Weasel King himself.
7: Clearly the tax dollars of the Australian people are hard at work.
6: Must be very nice indeed. Perhaps that's something else you could bring up to all of Jim Chalmers the next time you get to see him.
7: Keep up the good work, boys. Love the show.
24: No one is clamoring for the Socceroos to stay in worse accommodation.
25: Yeah,
24: I think that is the one area Australia's like, let them rest.
25: It's a government product, the Socceroos.
24: I don't think the government pays them to go. I reckon Nike could have something to do with footing the bill.
25: But I also don't think the government own the Socceroos, do they?
24: Yeah. I don't think so. Football Australia?
25: Yeah, Footy Australia.
24: I think even if we're paying as taxpayers... Let them
25: Which
24: rest.
25: We're not.
24: I've got no problem with it.
25: But, yeah, again, I reckon most of us would like to, if we'd heard that they were staying in poor accommodation. Yeah.
5: Well, if they ran out onto the ground and they had, like, they were rubbing their
24: necks. Sorry, we're all couch surfing because we don't upset anyone.
25: We'll move on. Hey, it seems, would we all agree, it seems more and more in this era, in this time, people can just make promises,
24: yeah,
25: and with no intention of keeping them. It just seems.
24: I think an unfollow through promise has become a much more common trait.
25: Yeah, and to me, I reflected on that this week and going, are we living in a time where you can just do that willy nilly?
8: I did not have sexual relations with that woman. Ms. Lewinsky.
9: There will be no carbon tax under the government I lead.
11: Promises, promises, I'm up through with promises, promises now.
18: Read my lips. No new taxes.
26: No way that GST will ever be part of our policy.
27: Never ever.
26: Never ever, it's dead.
28: And I want to say this to the television audience. I'm not a crook.
11: Promises, promises.
24: Jack.
25: Yeah?
24: How's the board game going?
25: This is your opportunity to say, I'm not doing it.
5: Oh, I was about to say I'll do it over summer.
25: I know, I can see it.
24: Appreciate that.
5: There will be a prototype to play.
25: Yes, there will. Jacko?

0: Yeah, see what they did here.
1: Yeah, we're not
2: just trying to help you out here. I'm trying to help you out, deliver on this promise.
0: Yeah.
1: So here's the question.
2: Okay, so we've imagined the outcome. So, you know, I can imagine me on top of Everest. Everyone's cheering. He's done it. One day ascent in shorts and a T-shirt, no oxygen. I'm high-fiving all the Sherpas. It feels great.
0: It feels
2: how
0: great.
2: How did I do it?
0: How
2: did I possibly do it?
1: So here's, Jack, I want to ask, are we off? Is this out? Are we finished?
0: Give me 3 years.
1: You can have 1.5.
0: Okay, deal.
2: Jeez, it better be awesome. You've got till Christmas 2027. Can it be released in time for Christmas 2027?
0: Yeah, it will be in stores for 2027.
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6: 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Why did the whale blush? 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
6: Good morning. It's Daniel Brewer with your local news and sport. Western District Health Service and Casterton Memorial Hospital recently celebrated the dedication and commitment of 71 staff members at the 2026 Staff Recognition Forum. Recipients were recognised for service milestones of 10, 15, 20 and 25 years, highlighting the breadth of experience and expertise that continues to strengthen the organisation. A special congratulations was extended to those reaching outstanding long service milestones, including Lee Ross and Ricky Dennett for 30 years of service and Sally Kinghorn for 45 years of service. A particularly moving moment of the afternoon was the recognition of Ian Ross, who passed away earlier this year. Ian's 45 years of service was honoured in the presence of his wife Tracy and sister Lisa. Southern Grampian Shire Council are seeking community feedback in relation to their draft on-site wastewater management plan. Sam College reports.
7: The draft plan outlines how council and the community can manage and reduce risks associated with on-site wastewater systems, including septic tanks and other treatment systems on properties not connected to sewerage. Community feedback is open until the 27th of September, with more information available through Southern Grampian Shire Council's website and Facebook page. Sam College, Ace Radio.
6: The Bureau of Meteorology have released its long-range forecast for spring, with below-average rainfall expected across parts of Victoria. Senior meteorologist David Crock says the outlook points to a drier than average spring.
8: While rainfall is expected to be below average in some areas, this does not mean it will be dry all the time. It means there is likely to be less rainfall than usual. Spring is also the peak time for severe thunderstorms. Temperatures this spring are very likely to be above average across most of Australia, both during the day and overnight. The Bureau's long-range forecast is updated fortnightly.
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6: Round 6 of Portland Basketball Association Men's Division 2 domestic competition tonight. Tiger Sharks Grey take on Shawnee Black 2. Beavers Heat versus Tiger Sharks Red. And Tiger Sharks Gold do battle against Celtics Blue Crew. That's the latest in local news and sport.
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2: 11 degrees in Melbourne, cloud clearing atop today, 17 at 6 o'clock. Good morning. I'm David Armstrong. Man's been arrested over the death of another man at Croydon. Police were called to reports of a fight at a home on Penryn Avenue. Around 2 o'clock this morning, they arrived to find the body of a man who is yet to be formally identified. A 57-year-old man was arrested at the property. He's now been taken to hospital under police guard with non-life-threatening injuries. It is believed the two men were known to each other. Well, Australia will deliver additional aid to Nepal as the country seeks to recover from catastrophic flooding. Nelson Scott is in Kathmandu.
3: The federal government is committing an extra $3 million in humanitarian assistance to help Nepal rebuild entire towns left in ruins amid immense challenges on the ground. The relief brings Australia's total support package to $8 million as thousands of people are still missing from all over the world. A large portion of the aid will supply urgent hygiene kits and solar lighting at the request of the Nepali government. The Australian Air Force will deliver the first of the supplies in the coming days. The assistance follows the arrival of 12 Australian response personnel who are already working on the ground. Nelson Scott, Kathmandu.
2: Ahead of the November state election, One Nation has received another surge in the polls. It's off the back of victory in the Secret Harbour by-election in WA on the weekend. Two new polls show support for One Nation and Labor tight at a national level. News Poll and Redbridge give Labor a primary vote of 29%. One Nation enjoying up to 30% backing. A popular Bali restaurant's been destroyed by fire, forcing holidaymakers to flee. Reports and videos of the dramatic blaze in Seminyak began circulating on Facebook last night. Witnesses describing scenes of panic as diners took shelter on the beach.
4: Ghetto, ghetto. Dear God. What? It's gone. It's gone.
2: There are no reports of serious injuries at this stage. Cash and cigarettes have been stolen from a service station in Dandenong. Police say a man broke into the rear of United Petroleum on Cheltenham Road just before 4 o'clock. The service station was closed at the time. Homeowners living in a leafy suburb are $237,000 better off than their counterparts in less green areas. An REIV study has found Mount Albert and Surry Hills, both with median values above 1.9 million, rank as the city's greenest areas. Boxing legend Tony Mundine being remembered as a beautiful human being following his death. 75-year-old suffered a heart attack. His son Anthony says he is broken by his father's passing. In finance, our dollar's trading higher, 71.53 US.
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2: Fremantle's undefeated in Perth this year, but Hawthorn insists it is ready for Thursday night's qualifying final. The Dockers have won 8 of their past 9 against the Hawks, including a 15-point win in round 9. Hawks defender Jarman Impey says they're upbeat.
6: Another opportunity next week to turn things around. So I've always just had that positive mindset naturally, and I think that's just from my upbringing. And I feel like we're just in a really good place, and holistically, we've got a good team, and the goal was to finish top 4, and we have.
2: Aussies Adam Scott and Minwoo Lee are in the hunt in the final round of PGA Tour Championship. Victor Hovland and Scottie Scheffler currently lead at 14 under, midway through the final round. And England will win its first series post-Baz Ball, winning the second test against Pakistan by 194 runs. That is the latest news and sport.
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10: Good morning, it's Daniel Brewer with your local news and sport. Families across Western Victoria are being hit hard by the rising costs of everyday essentials, with new analysis showing an average regional Victorian family is now paying more than $8,000 a year for power, water, council rates and fuel. Claire Coulson reports.
11: New figures from the Australian Energy Regulator and Essential Services Commission have highlighted the growing cost pressures facing people in country Victoria. The Nationals member for Lowen, Emma Keeley, says families across the electorate are telling her they're having to make every dollar go further. Ms. Keeley says rising fuel and energy costs are also putting pressure on farmers and small businesses, increasing the cost of food production. Claire Coulson, ACE Radio.
10: Glenelg Shire Council says it does not have the resources to continually remove dead and dying birds from public areas. Mayor Karen Stephen says not all dead birds are being submitted to the CSIRO for testing for H5 bird flu, while also raising concerns some are being disposed of in public rubbish bins.
12: There's no point in just filling up council's tips and then becoming a ratepayer's cost to dispose of those animals. We'll work hand in hand with the Department of Agriculture and make sure that our community, and we talked about the distress of our community with the dead animals, we'll make sure that we're vigilant in ensuring that the state government actually perform their role.
10: Victoria Police are continuing a recruitment drive with positions available now. Inspector Mel McLennan says it's a great career.
13: Please join now, sign up. It's great. It's 33 weeks training at the Victoria Police Academy, but it's a fantastic career, something to be very proud of.
0: Local sport for Taylor Motors Hamilton, proud supporters of our local community and local sport.
10: Tirandara are through to the Southwest District Football Netball League Senior Football Grand Final following a 24-point win on Saturday afternoon against Cavendish. It was a 7-point lead to Tirandara as they went into half-time before kicking away in the second half. Michael Timmins kicked 4 with Ty O'Connell and Mark Pitt kicking 3 each. That's the latest in local news and sport.
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17: Your four-day forecast for Western Victoria, areas of morning fog, clearing to a sunny day today with light winds. We're heading for a top of 18 in Hamilton, 16 in Warrnambool and Portland. Dropping down to 8 tonight. Tomorrow, a mostly sunny morning before a very high chance of showers in the afternoon and evening, 20. Wednesday, a shower or two, 14. Thursday, showers, 15.
16: Harvey Norman Hamilton, your local computer specialists.
17: And right now, 6 degrees.
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18: And now, ladies and gentlemen, here's
0: Gabby and Dan.
17: Yeah, here we are. It's 6:08. It's Monday. Happy last day of winter to you, Gabby.
19: Oh, I get very excited.
17: Yeah.
19: Warmer days, longer days.
17: I'm not that fussed by winter. I think it's because I grew up around here, so I'm used to cold. But Gabby, who grew up a bit further north, doesn't like the winter, likes the warmer stuff.
19: Mm. Anyway, much happier.
17: Gonna ease into it. We're still a few months away from the hot stuff, but we're going to get hopefully slightly warmer over the next few months. We'll see how we go. Gabby, annoyingly, yesterday it was my first Sunday without footy for a long time, and the wife had me straight in cleaning out the garage.
19: Oh, good on her.
17: I can report we can't fit a car in yet, but we're not far off.
19: Wow.
17: Like it's on the horizon.
19: So it's a dual garage? So you're meant to be able to fit two cars in?
17: I think officially it is a two-car garage, yeah. Yes.
19: And you haven't been able to fit any in?
17: No.
19: But you could fit a motorbike now?
17: Yeah, oh, easily.
19: Yeah.
17: Couple.
19: Or like a
17: three.
19: Mini.
17: Yeah, maybe. Oh, maybe. Maybe.
19: Yeah.
17: Anyway, we just got one more skip to get and then we should be right.
19: A whole skip?
17: Yeah.
19: Of
17: yeah.
19: junk? Including
17: yeah,
19: two Christmas trees?
17: A small skip.
19: You should have got the large one by the sounds of it.
17: Including two Christmas trees, which, by the way, are in still great condition.
20: Considering one of those Christmas trees in my garage is from 2024.
19: What else did you find? Anything else like,
20: how
19: oh,
20: else
19: wow.
20: did I find? Three dead mice and four redbacks is what I found in there. Yeah.
19: You didn't smell them though? Or they're too far gone now?
20: I think they're too far gone.
19: Just a carcass.
20: Anyway, yeah, cleaned out the garage. So I'll tell you what, May 2022 is when we moved in. September or October 2026, we might be able to squeeze a car in there. Not getting too far ahead of myself, but there's a chance.
19: Yeah, right.
20: There's a chance. Anyway, oh my God, my wife, she sent me to our local hardware store.
19: Oh, that's a bad idea.
20: I bought some shelving and then she said, put it together. Could you imagine me solo putting together shelving?
19: No, that's not that hard. It's got two sides and then slats.
20: I found it very difficult. Right. Anyway, it's up and it's holding stuff and it hasn't collapsed yet. So I'll report back gradually anyway.
19: It can't be that hard.
20: Bring back footy, I say. It was my first Sunday without footy. At Saturday footy for me, the under-16s elimination final we had.

0: 17 past 6, this is the Morning Crew with Gabby and Dan for a Monday. Well done if you took the field or court over the weekend, maybe for some finals action. Hopefully your team got a win. But of course, there's got to be a winner and a loser. And I had a new experience as the team manager of my son's under-16s game on Saturday. According to the record books, we won the game.
1: Okay.
0: And we've progressed through to this weekend's semi-final. So that's a good news. It's a good news story. However, unfortunately, our game was called off at halftime due to an injury.
1: Oh, no.
0: Oh, no. I've never had to deal with this before, and these are big kids. Like, I were on the bench. We're winning at halftime, winning 35-7 mm-hmm. or 35-9, something like that. So we were winning comprehensively, and we were the higher placed team. Mm-hmm. I thought someone said to me, oh, he's hit his head. And I was like, oh, no, the cricket pitch. You know, I had all these visions. Like, no. His leg's not pointing the right way. We had a kid with a really badly broken leg, under 16s, 40. Ooh. Oh, he had I get him mixed up. He had a dislocated tibia and a severely fractured fibula.
1: Fibia?
0: I can't remember how to. Yeah, well, anyway, I'm not a doctor. I know my initials are DR. I'm not a doctor. Anyway, we had to call an ambulance. We had to get the ambulance to drive onto the field. The poor kid, he stayed really calm throughout the whole thing. I mean, this is a 16-year-old boy. Mm. He stayed really calm throughout the whole thing. We actually had three ambulances turn up. Three separate people. But as soon as I found out his leg wasn't pointing the right way, I ran over to the league officials and said, we need an ambulance, and they called one. His mum called one, and then somebody else, an innocent bystander, called one as well. So three ambulances all turned up to try and get this poor chap off the field. But it was just the reaction of the teammates.
1: Compared to the player?
0: Yeah, no, everyone stayed really calm.
1: Okay.
0: Like, a few kids came, I talked to a few kids at the quarter-time huddle, a few of them said they heard the snap. Yeah, I know. And then they sort of tried to get around each other. We had to sort of keep warming up because we didn't know if the game was going to restart again. We had to try and keep the kids warm. You know what I mean? So it was a really unusual. Then eventually the league officials say, we're going to have to call it because we've got the other under-18 seniors reserves to get through. We're going to have to just call it. And the other team were very understanding, so credit to them. But just the kids, because, you know, they're playing sport and they're grown up and, you know, they're getting bigger. But at one point I looked over at the team and instead of sort of getting around as a huddle or doing a proper warm-up, the whole team were playing a game of keepy-uppy.
1: Sorry, I wasn't expecting that.
0: Here we are. There is a kid on the ground with his leg pointing the wrong way and there's ambulances on the field, there's a lot of people hanging around, and I look over at our team and they're playing keepy-uppy.
1: But it kept them warm.
0: It kept them warm.
1: Keepy, but it's just warming, like, with keepy-uppy.
0: It's like, oh, that is funny that it's, you know, keepy-uppy.
1: They're still not fully fledged adults.
0: No, they're not. They're not. It's like, this is a really serious adult injury.
1: Yep.
0: They're still kids. They're playing keepy-uppy. Anyway, it was just the whole thing was ridiculous. I've got a couple of photos.
1: Oh, no. Don't show me the kid's leg.
0: I won't show you the kid's leg. I've got it. Of course I do. But I just thought I'd show you.
1: What do you mean, of course you do? Why would you take a photo of it?
0: No, the mum sent it to me. So there is the ambulance and the poor kid getting loaded in the ambulance. But this is the photo that made me laugh. We all got a photo of him on the ground. So that
1: he's put his arms up in the air like, hey!
0: That kid's leg's pointing the wrong way.
1: Well, I can't see that and I'm happy about
0: it. I'm not, I won't, I've got the photo if you want to see it.
1: No, thank you.
0: Okay, but he's had surgery, I believe, to correct the incident. But
1: I think sometimes your tummy doesn't flip the same way I do. Like when your daughter was born, I thought you might send me a picture of her as a little bundle, wrapped up in the blanket.
0: Nah.
1: Instead it was like, ha, manya, after a C-section and she was just covered in goop. And that was my first photo of Imogen.
0: Send me a photo of the baby daughter. I sent one literally the second she was pulled out of my wife's stomach.
1: Yeah.
0: Yeah, she was, I didn't know that much goo covered them, to be honest.
1: Well, thanks. Yeah. But you went, here's Imogen.
0: She looked like an alien. Didn't she? She looked like an alien.
1: Yeah, I know. What was I meant to say back? Oh, she's so cute. She wasn't yet.
0: Yeah. Anyway, good luck to that young fella. It's going to be a long road to recovery, I'm afraid. But, just the kids' just reaction to it, like, really serious.
1: Frontal lobe still developing.
0: Really shocked. Let's play Keepy Uppy, gang. At 21 past 6, Morning Crew with Gabby and Dan.
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0: 6:34 here on The Morning Crew with Gabby and Dan. Local news coming up, then we'll talk all things sport and locker room. I think Wildcard's here to stay. There's still a lot of naysayers about it, but I think it's here. Mm. We'll discuss all the weekend's footy in just a moment, plus the passing of an Australian boxing legend overnight. We'll touch on that too here on The Morning Crew with Gabby and Dan. Locker room next.
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20: Good morning. It's Daniel Brewer with your local news and sport. Victoria is facing a potentially drier spring, according to the Bureau of Meteorology's latest long-range forecast. Senior meteorologist David Crock says rainfall is expected to remain below average throughout the season.
21: While rainfall is expected to be below average in some areas, this does not mean it will be dry all the time. It means there is likely to be less rainfall than usual. Spring is also the peak time for severe thunderstorms. Temperatures this spring are very likely to be above average across most Australia, both during the day and overnight. The Bureau's long-range forecast is updated fortnightly and considers a range of climate influences. Go to www.bom.gov.au/climate for more information.
20: Western District Health Service and Casterton Memorial Hospital have recognised 71 staff members for their dedication and service at the 2026 Staff Recognition Forum. Staff were acknowledged for milestones ranging from 10 to 25 years, with Lee Ross and Ricky Dennett recognised for 30 years of service and Sally Kinghorn for an outstanding 45 years of service. The organisation also honoured the late Ian Ross, who passed away earlier this year, recognising his 45 years of service in the presence of his wife Tracy and sister Lisa. Southern Grampian Shire Council is asking residents to have their say on its draft on-site wastewater management plan. Sam College reports.
2: The proposed plan will focus on managing and reducing the risks associated with on-site wastewater systems, including septic tanks and treatment systems used by properties without access to sewerage. Residents have until September 27th to provide feedback, with details available on Council's website and Facebook page. 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
20: A big crowd turned out for both senior football matches over the weekend in Hampton Football Netball League. On Saturday, Terang Mortlake 11-9-75 defeated Koroit Saints 7-13-55. Meanwhile, yesterday, Portland Tigers 12-14-86 defeated Warrnambool Blues 10-8-68 in an elimination final. That's the latest in local news and sport.
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23: Your four-day forecast for Western Victoria, areas of morning fog, clearing to a sunny day today with light winds. We're heading for a top of 18 in Hamilton, 16 in Warrnambool and Portland. Dropping down to 8 tonight, tomorrow a mostly sunny morning before a very high chance of showers in the afternoon and evening, 20. Wednesday a shower or two, 14. Thursday showers, 15.
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23: And right now, 6 degrees.
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0: unbelievable. I can't believe that. That's
1: crazy. Well, just a quick one before we get stuck into the weekend's footy. Just want to send our condolences to the Mundine family. Anthony Mundine has confirmed that his father, Tony, has passed away overnight at the age of 75. So Tony Mundine was the only Australian boxer to hold titles in four different weight divisions, which is incredible. Retired in 1984. I believe he was made an Order of Australia for his services to boxing and sport in 1986. So very sad, the passing of Tony Mundine. Our thoughts with Anthony and everyone associated with the Australian boxing community this morning. AFL over the weekend, Gabby wildcard round. It was a beauty Friday night. Wow. Western Bulldogs, Collingwood. Collingwood had a shot for goal after the siren missed, unfortunately, which means their season has come to an end and the Western Bulldogs survive and go through. And then Collingwood have dealt a double blow Saturday morning when legendary player Scott Pendlebury, games record holder, has announced he's leaving Collingwood to take up a four-year deal with the Gold Coast Suns.
2: Oh, I thought you were going to say retirement.
1: No, he's leaving Collingwood. He's going to go play at the Suns. So he's played 442 games across 21 years for the Pies.
2: Gosh.
1: The four-year deal at the Gold Coast is 2 years as a player, 2 years as an assistant coach.
2: Oh, that's a good
1: offer.
2: But
1: he'll be playing into his early 40s.
2: Yeah.
1: Which is amazing. So Scott Pendlebury will be a Gold Coast Sun in 2027. I never thought I would see the day.
2: It's a good deal, though.
1: Yeah.
2: You know, at the tail end of your career and to get some assistant coaching as well. But
1: he might also actually play a game in Geelong, which he's never done before. Play at Manuka Oval. There's lots of different venues the Suns play at, which Colin would never go to. So we'll see. Also over the weekend, we had the Blues continuing their fairy tale run, knocking off the D's. So we have four finals locked in for this weekend. Thursday night, qualifying final, Fremantle-Hawthorne. Friday night, elimination final, Geelong-Carlton. Saturday afternoon, qualifying final, Sydney-Brisbane. Saturday night, elimination final, Adelaide-Western Bulldogs. There is your weekend coming up. Incredible. I think wildcard's here to stay, by the way. AFLW, North Melbourne, they are still undefeated. They haven't lost a game for 3 years. They sit atop of the AFLW ladder after three rounds. Richmond had a good win last night to wrap up the round at the Dreamtime game up in Darwin. US Open, Gabby, gets underway today. Yeah. And quite a few Australians in action. So we have Adam Walton and Alexander Vukic on the men's side of things today. Also playing today, Taylor Preston, Kim Birrell, Storm Hunter, Talia Gibson as well. Just to name a few more, Aussies are hitting the court over the next few days as well as the US Open gets stuck in. Ethiopian runner Adesu Gabena made short work of the Sydney Marathon yesterday, cutting almost 90 seconds off the course record. Ooh. On his way. He completed a marathon in 2 hours, 4.42 seconds.
2: Yeah.
1: That's incredible, really. That's, yeah, if you're only committing 2 hours to it, I mean, I'd run a marathon if I was only dedicate 2 hours to it. The problem is it'd take me 6 or 7, I reckon.
2: But up until about 3 years ago, he was a javelin thrower.
1: A javelin thrower,
2: and
1: yeah.
2: And his auntie, you said, maybe you should keep long distance running a go.
1: You must have been bad at javelin.
2: Maybe.
1: Someone better tell him. And just quickly, there is a round to play in the NRL, but how's this, right? So going into the last round of the NRL, not only is the top eight locked in, the top four are locked in and the top two are locked in.
2: Oh, there you go.
1: So nothing can change with the NRL finals going into the last round of the season. Expect to see a lot of players rested, which might be good news for the Storm, who can't make the finals but can win the last game. There we go. 6:48, Morning Crew with Gabby and Dan.
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0: Good morning crew, 5 to 7, coming up next, it's Music Monday. We're celebrating the start of spring tomorrow here on the Morning Crew with Gabby and Dan with my offspring.
1: Up against my Rick Springfield. You know I wish that I had Jesse's
0: girl. I wish that I had Jesse's girl. Nothing says spring more than stealing your mate's missus, according to Rick anyway. We will play the winning song of Music Monday next. All you have to do to have your say is head to the Morning Crew on Facebook. We'll get to it straight after news headlines.
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8: 11 degrees in Melbourne. Cloud clearing atop today. 17 at 7 o'clock. Good morning. I'm David Armstrong. The death toll from the Nepal flood disaster is nearing 800, with thousands still unaccounted for. 42 Australians are among the missing. More than 280 foreign nationals have been rescued so far. The Nepalese government says rescue efforts are intensifying for those trapped in tunnels at a hydropower site. Tunnelling expert Arnold Dix from Victoria is assisting. He says it is a complex operation.
9: There's 27 sites. And I'm focused then on one particular site to try and work out how we'll get in and rescue any people if they're alive in there.
8: Homicide squad detectives to interview a 57-year-old man who's been arrested over the death of another man at Croydon. Police were called to reports of a fight at a home on Penryn Avenue around 2 this morning. They arrived to find the body of a man who's yet to be identified. A man known to the deceased was arrested at the scene. He's been taken to hospital under police guard. It's been revealed the judge in the Aaron Patterson trial ordered CCTV from the hotel where the jury was sequestered be preserved, but now it's been erased. The 12-person jury was in the same Gippsland hotel alongside police, prosecutors and media, and it has become a key plank in Patterson's appeal. The jury's commissioner has reported back to the court that while there had been an order from the judge, the tapes had been erased. Australian boxing great Tony Mundine has died at the age of 75. He was the only Australian boxer to fight across four weight divisions for world titles. It's understood he suffered a heart attack. A popular Bali restaurant's been destroyed by fire. Panicked holidaymakers forced to flee last night and take shelter on the beach as flames engulfed Che Gado Gado in Seminyak. The exact cause of the fire yet to be confirmed. 9 out of 10 Victorian farmers claim state Labor doesn't care about them and doesn't listen. A Farmers Federation survey has found 87% believe the government has no positive plan to grow agriculture in Victoria. Your research has found most women are wearing shoe sizes that differ from their actual foot size. The RMIT study highlighting the limitations of the conventional sizing system. Associate Professor Saniyat Islam says women may be facing flow-on health effects.
10: If you're not wearing proper shoe size, obviously you're not stepping properly, so that could relate to your muscle cramps, back posture and, back problems.
8: Craig Tiley wants to turn the US Open into a tennis Disneyland. The Open's announced a record purse of $150 million. Tiley says he wants to use that to attract more children to the game, turning the two-week event into a theme park. Finance the dollar higher, $71.53 US.
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8: Carlton looking to continue its resurgence under Josh Fraser in Friday's elimination final against Geelong. The Blues have won four of their past five against the Cats. Tickets go on sale this morning and defender Lachie Cohen says he's hoping the big crowd can get them over the line.
11: Need them to show up in numbers next week and the energy hasn't faded all year. Even when we didn't have the best of the run to start the year, the energy inside the four walls when was coming off them losses was still good, and I think we've built from there.
8: Adam Scott, three strokes off the pace with four holes to play in the PGA Tour Championships. Scotty Scheffler leads the way one stroke clear of Victor Hovland. South Africa appears to have been dealt a huge blow ahead of October series against Australia. Their pace superstar, Gigiso Rabada, out with a hamstring. That's the latest news and sports.
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14: Good morning, it's Daniel Brewer with your local news and sport. Glenelg Shire Council is warning it cannot continue to clean up dead or dying birds across the region without additional resources. The Portland, Nelson and Narrawong areas are among those reporting bird deaths. Mayor Karen Stephens says she is concerned some birds are not being taken to the CSIRO for testing and are instead ending up in public rubbish bins.
15: There's no point in just filling up council's tips and then becoming a ratepayer's cost to dispose of those animals. We'll work hand in hand with the Department of Agriculture and make sure that our community, and we talked about the distress of our community with the dead animals, we'll make sure that we're vigilant in ensuring that the state government actually perform their role.
14: Victoria Police are continuing its recruitment drive with applications currently open for new recruits. Inspector Mel McLennan says policing offers a rewarding and diverse career.
16: Please join now, sign up. It's great. It's 33 weeks training at the Victoria Police Academy, but it's a fantastic career. something to be very proud of. I love wearing the uniform. I love my job. I love serving my community. I love working with diverse groups of people.
14: Families across Western Victoria are facing growing cost of living pressures, with new analysis showing a typical regional household is now spending more than $8,000 a year on power, water, council rates and fuel. Claire Coulson reports.
17: Figures from the Australian Energy Regulator and Essential Services Commission are highlighting the financial pressures facing households across regional Victoria. National's member for Lowen, Emma Keeley, says many families in her electorate are being forced to stretch their budgets further as essential costs continue to rise. Claire Coulson, Ace Radio.
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14: Round 6 of the Portland Basketball Association Men's Division 2 domestic competition gets underway tonight. Tiger Sharks Grey take on Shawnee Black 2. Beavers Heat face Tiger Sharks Red, while Tiger Sharks Gold meet Celtics Blue Crew. That's the latest in local news and sport.
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21: Your four-day forecast for Western Victoria. Areas of morning fog clearing to a sunny day today with light winds. We're heading for a top of 18 in Hamilton, 16 in Warrnambool and Portland. Dropping down to 8 tonight. Tomorrow, a mostly sunny morning before a very high chance of showers in the afternoon and evening, 20. Wednesday, a shower or two, 14. Thursday, showers, 15.
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21: And right now, 6 degrees.
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21: Yes, a very good Monday morning to you. Thank you so much for starting your week with us on the air, streaming via the Listener app as well. Today being the last day of winter for 2026, and we are celebrating with Music Monday here on The Morning Crew today. Necessarily looking back and saying goodbye to winter, but saying hello to spring, which is here tomorrow.
1: Yeah, coming out of hibernation. Maybe wearing some shorts, t-shirt.
21: I never stopped wearing shorts over winter anyway.
1: I know. You're a rarity. I look at people like you and they're rich strange. You know how that sometimes there's people that go to the snow in shorts and they become viral?
21: I don't go to the snow in shorts. I just walk around town in shorts.
1: There you go.
21: There's a big difference.
1: Anyway, we're celebrating spring.
21: Yeah.
1: You just run hot, I think.
21: I'm a big fella. Yeah. I run hot.
1: Cold.
21: Yeah, I need the aircon on most of the time. Anyway, so I've gone with Offspring and Pretty Fly for a White Guy, but it didn't get me across the line. All the girlies say I'm pretty fly for a white guy. It was a moment in time. I guess you had to be there to really appreciate that particular song in that era.
1: Instead, my Rick Springfield and Jesse's Girl got the job done.
21: If you've got a crush on your mate's missus, this song is for you. It's Rick Springfield, the winning spring song this morning on the Morning Crew's Music Monday. 9 past.

0: Marshy yeah, Mathers.
1: Exactly. So what I thought I'd do with you, Gabby, this morning here on the Morning Crew with Gabby and Dan is play a brand new game I'm calling. Guess that stage name.
0: Oh,
1: here we
0: so
1: go.
0: Bad at every game you make me play.
1: What do you mean?
0: These games are just to make me look like an idiot.
1: No, they're not. They're to inform the people of what people's real names are, and I'm just using a game to illustrate
0: sometimes
1: that point.
0: Sometimes they're my bonus question and answers, so all don't right. use anything that might be done for mad.
1: I reckon you'll get a couple of these. I've got five real names here. Five real names, and you've got to tell me what their stage name is.
0: Oh, we're all going right? this way.
1: Yeah, so I'm not giving you stage name. I'm genuinely giving their real name, their birth name. You got to tell me what their stage name is.
0: Oh, I get it.
1: Just try, mate. Don't be so negative. Come
0: don't
1: on.
0: Try.
1: You can do this.
0: I say to you all the time, get to work on time.
1: Yeah.
0: And you don't do it.
1: Nope.
0: Just do it.
1: Nope.
0: Don't be so negative.
1: You're the one who's being negative here. Don't turn this bag on me. All right, here we go. First name.
0: Glass is half empty, yeah.
1: Mark Sinclair.
0: That's his real name.
1: That's his real name, Mark Sinclair. We know him better as another name.
0: Well, duh.
1: From his movie career. Mark Sinclair. I'll give you hints if you want.
0: The only Mark I can think of is Mark Holden.
1: Mark
0: it's
1: is not,
0: not
1: in his name, in his stage name. There's no Mark, there's no Sinclair.
0: Oh!
1: His stage name.
0: Possible.
1: Very famous for car movies. He's got a twin. He's bald. He is...
0: Vin Diesel.
1: Mark Sinclair.
0: Joking.
1: There you go.
0: Vin Diesel's name is Mark Sinclair.
1: That's right, yes. A lot cooler.
0: I'll go, Vin Diesel's very cool.
1: This one you should get, I reckon.
0: Oh, gosh.
1: Farouk Bulsara.
0: Oh, that's Freddie Mercury.
1: Straight away. Well done. Well done. So you're done all right. Not too bad.
0: Sorry, Vin Diesel's name is Mark.
1: That's right. What about Peter Hernandez?
0: Peter Hernandez.
1: We know him better by another name. But what is that name?
0: Peter Griffin.
1: Peter Griffin, as in Family Guy.
0: It's the only Peter I can think of.
1: It's again, Peter and Hernandez are not a part of his stage name.
0: Gosh.
1: Yep.
0: Pedro Pascal.
1: Just an answer to it, Australia.
0: Bruno Mars. Really?
1: There you go.
0: Where did he get Bruno Mars
1: from? I don't know.
0: Pinky finger to the moon.
1: That's right. This one's a hard one because he's getting on a bit now. Morris Micklewhite.
0: Oh, I have heard that before.
1: What stage name do we know Morris Micklewhite?
0: I'm not sure.
1: Still with us, I believe, I think. Haven't checked on him today, but I think he's still there.
0: Gosh, he is old then.
1: He is old.
0: I'm not sure.
1: Very impersonatable. Legendary British actor. He'll be in his 90s now. Like, really fun to impersonate. I can't do it.
0: I'm not sure, tell me.
1: Lots of people. Michael Caine, the great Michael Caine.
0: Oh, yeah.
1: Morris Micklewhite. And one more.
0: I'm not very good at this.
1: No, you're
0: They've
1: doing
0: all been
1: okay.
0: blokes.
1: You're doing okay. Last one is also blokes as well. Sorry.
0: Oh, also it's sexist.
1: Yeah, well, there's a bit of diversity in there, so it's not full. Anyway, last one is Eric Bishop. Who do we know Eric Bishop better as, Gabby?
0: Eric Bishop. Is a singer. Yep.
1: Well, he's sung, and he actually, he's a full, like, triple threat. I've seen him sing, and I've seen him act. Not sure if he can dance, but I assume he can. Eric Bishop.
0: He can sing and he can act.
1: Mm-hmm. Again, Eric. Nor Bishop is his part of his stage name.
0: Impossible.
1: That's Jamie Foxx. Eric Bishop.
0: Is it really?
1: It's Jamie Foxx.
0: Anywhere, I'll spell Fox with a double X, thanks.
1: Well, it's worked for him. We know Jamie Foxx.
0: Really?
1: Eric Bishop didn't really stand out. So not bad. You did pretty well.
0: Not really. I got one.
1: Should we have a stage name?
0: No.
1: I used to say, Gabby and Dan are real names anyway.
0: I understand when you register your name with the Actors Guild, if somebody already has that name, you have to change it.
1: Correct.
0: I don't know any of those names, though.
1: No.
0: It's not as though there's a famous Peter Hernandez that I can think of.
1: I just think Mark Sinclair, he just must have thought it was plain and a bit boring, but Vin Diesel makes you stand out.
0: It does.
1: Jamie Foxx with a double X makes you stand out, I guess. Freddie Mercury.
0: I understand that.
1: Yeah.
0: But,
1: Morris Micklewhite. Michael Caine. Just sounds sexier, I guess. I don't know. Anyway, there you go. I thought you did pretty well with the stage name game. You're shaking your head in disgust.
0: No,
1: we'll be better
0: it
1: then.
0: Wasn't disgust. It was just one out of five ain't bad.
1: Well, you might have got none. So there we go. 21 past seven. Morning Crew with Gabby and Dan.
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1: We are locked in for this weekend's grand final in the Southwest District Football Netball League Senior Footy, Gabby. So good luck to both Tirandarra, who are qualified over the weekend. They're taking on Dartmoor. Dartmoor did win this game by 57 points when they played each other in the second semi-final. So Tirandarra are going to have to turn around a bit if they're going to get the premiership this weekend. Also, well done to Portland as well. Scored a win yesterday in the first week of the Hampton League finals. They're off to Warrnambool on Sunday for a sudden death semi against Koroit.
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3: The draft plan outlines how Council and the community can manage and reduce risks associated with on-site wastewater systems, including septic tanks and other treatment systems on properties not connected to sewerage. 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
2: 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Senior meteorologist David Croc says the forecast suggests rainfall will be below average across much of the state.
4: While rainfall is expected to be below average in some areas, this does not mean it will be dry all the time. It means there is likely to be less rainfall than usual. Spring is also the peak time for severe thunderstorms. Temperatures this spring are very likely to be above average across most of Australia, both during the day and overnight. The Bureau's long-range forecast is updated fortnightly and considers a range of climate influences. 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
2: 71 staff members have been recognised for their years of service at the 2026 Staff Recognition Forum held by Western District Health Service and Cassiden Memorial Hospital. 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The afternoon also included a tribute to the late Ian Ross, with his 45 years of service recognised in front of his wife Tracy and sister Lisa.
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2: Kieran Dara have booked a spot in the Southwest District Football Netball League Senior Football Grand Final after defeating Cavendish by 24 points on Saturday afternoon. Kieran Dara led by 7 points at halftime before pulling away in the second half. Michael Timmins was the star in front of goal with 4 majors, while Ty O'Connell and Mark Pitt each kicked 3. That's the latest in local news and sport.
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5: Your 4-day forecast for Western Victoria, areas supporting fog, clearing to a sunny day today with light winds. We're heading for a top of 18 in Hamilton, 16 in Warrnambool and Portland. Dropping down to 8 tonight. Tomorrow, a mostly sunny morning before a very high chance of showers in the afternoon and evening, 20. Wednesday, a shower or 2, 14. Thursday, showers, 15.
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6: And right now, it's 5 degrees.
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0: Now, listen, I'm not a rap expert, but it sounds okay.
1: Sounds all right. It's not a new hobby for Hardy. He's been rapping since he was about 14 or 15.
0: Yeah, right.
1: Has had some commercial success before under different names as well. A lot of references to cinematic things like Titanic, Marvel, Shakespeare.
0: Yeah, right.
1: Scorsese. So, it's kind of interesting.
0: If he starts rapping in Shakespearean English, I would find that really fascinating. Anyway.
1: He raps Richard III.
0: Great.
1: Under the voice of Bane.
0: That is outstanding. Yeah. Well done, Tom Hardy. Check out Frankie Bulitzer at your nearest record shop. I don't know. Where do you find these
1: Spotify.
0: Things? 7:49. 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
0: Well, Gabby, big news for our region's heritage. The Australian Kelpie Muster and Australia's Premier Working Dog Auction have officially been named finalists in the prestigious 2026 Australian Events Awards.
1: So Caston Kelpie Association President Karen Stevens calls the national recognition a proud moment for our local community and working dog legacy. 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
0: Great stuff. 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Mix FM, a fresh week of Bad Minutes starts after Alex Warren. Yeah.

0: this world alone. That is Alex Warren and Eternity at 7:56 here on The Morning Crew with Gabby and Dan. News out of the way, we'll get that done. And then we'll give you $1,000. It's time to call if you want to play Gabby and Dan's Mad Minute.
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14: 11 degrees in Melbourne, cloud clearing atop today, 17, 8 o'clock. Good morning. I'm David Armstrong. The number of Australians missing in Nepal and Tibet has increased to 43. More than 280 foreign nationals have now been rescued or located. Hundreds have gathered at sites across Australia overnight to honour those killed and missing. This man says one of his loved ones is gone.
15: One of my close relatives, he was an engineer working for Hydro Project, and he's missing too. I couldn't see all the photos in the media because it was so much for us.
14: The AFL is under pressure to act quickly and decisively and keep trans and gender diverse players out of women's footy. The league is facing criticism after approving a biological male to play in South Australia's Women's Footy League. It's forced game cancellations, walkouts and protests. Player agent and concussion campaigner Peter Jess has told 3AW Breakfast there is a terrible risk of injury.
16: Correct, it is, and that's already happened. You have a person who is 90 kgs, 6 foot three, playing in a women's comp in South Australia. There's already been a couple of issues where the outcomes for the girls haven't been good.
14: Prisoners will help fix Victoria's roads with a target of doubling the number of potholes removed this year. Supervised minimum security prisoners will be put to work on road maintenance. But the Shadow Roads Minister, Danny O'Brien, has dubbed the plan a con job that comes after years of neglect.
17: This is a government that has just recently sold off the very last in-house government road building agency. It's a government that doesn't realise we've got Snap Send Solve, but already does reporting of potholes and can be directed straight to government. And frankly, getting prisoners involved is no surprise because the way the Labor government has managed our roads has been criminal.
14: Inner city mayors are threatening to pull support for state government's plan to house 1 million more people unless they get almost $1 billion for new infrastructure. Nine mayors are turning up the pressure, warning Melbourne's infrastructure must keep pace with the booming population. Lord Mayor Nick Rees says the inner city should be declared a growth zone, unlocking funding for everything from footpaths and libraries to childcare and hospital beds.
18: The Victorian government has asked local governments to sign on to population targets and to support new housing in their municipalities to achieve that. But we're not seeing infrastructure investment flow to service those new communities.
14: Homeowners living in a leafy suburb are $237,000 better off than their counterparts in less green areas. An REIV study has found Mount Albert and Surry Hills, both with median values above 1.9 million, rank as the city's greenest areas. In finance, our dollar's higher, 71.53 US.
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14: Fremantle is undefeated in Perth this year, but Hawthorne insist it is ready for Thursday night's qualifying final. The Dockers have won 8 of their past 9 against the Hawks, including a 15-point win in round 9. Hawks defender Jarman Impey says they're upbeat.
19: Another opportunity next week to turn things around. So I've always just had that positive mindset naturally, and I think that's just from my upbringing. And I feel like we're just in a really good place, and holistically, we've got a good team, and the goal was to finish top four, and we have.
14: EPL soccer, Manchester United's come from behind to beat Ipswich Town 5-2 at Old Trafford. Chelsea has defeated Brighton 4-3 at Stamford Bridge. Aston Villa has sold another of its best players, with Ollie Watkins moving to the Saudi League. That's the latest news and sport.
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24: Good morning, it's Daniel Brewer with your local news and sport. Victoria Police are encouraging people to consider a career in policing, with recruitment positions available now. Inspector Mel McLennan says it's a great career with plenty of opportunities.
25: Please join now, sign up. It's great. It's 33 weeks training at the Victoria Police Academy, but it's a fantastic career, something to be very proud of. I love wearing the uniform. I love my job. I love serving my community.
24: The cost of essential household bills continues to climb across Western Victoria, with new figures revealing regional families are now paying an average of more than $8,000 a year for power, water, rates and fuel. Claire Coulson reports.
26: New figures from the Australian Energy Regulator and Essential Services Commission have highlighted the growing cost pressures facing people in country Victoria. The Nationals member for Lowen, Emma Keeley, says families across the electorate are telling her they're having to make every dollar go further. Ms. Keeley says rising fuel and energy costs are also putting pressure on farmers and small businesses, increasing the cost of food production. Claire Coulson, Ace Radio.
24: Glenelgshire Council says it's struggling to keep up with the number of dead and dying birds being reported across the region. Mayor Karen Stephens says council does not have the staffing or funding to manage the ongoing cleanup, and is concerned that some birds are being placed in public rubbish bins rather than submitted for testing.
27: There's no point in just filling up council's tips and then becoming a ratepayer's cost.
0: to dispose of those animals. We'll work hand in hand with the Department of Agriculture and make sure that our community, and we talked about the distress of our community with the dead animals, we'll make sure that we're vigilant in ensuring that the state government actually perform their role.
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24: A big crowd turned out for both senior football matches over the weekend in Hampton Football Netball League. On Saturday, Koroit Saints 7-13-55 lost to Tarang Mortlake 11-9-75. Meanwhile, yesterday it's season over for Warrnambool Blues, who lost to Portland Tigers 12-14-86 to 10-8-68. That's the latest in local news and sport.
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7: Your 4-day forecast for Western Victoria, areas of morning fog, clearing to a sunny day today with light winds. We're heading for a top of 18 in Hamilton, 16 in Warrnambool and Portland. Dropping down to 8 tonight. Tomorrow, a mostly sunny morning before a very high chance of showers in the afternoon and evening, 20. Wednesday, a shower or two, 14. Thursday, showers, 15.
6: Harvey Norman Hamilton, your local computer specialists.
7: And right now, it's 5 degrees.
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7: Monday edition, Morning Crew with Gabby and Dan. Thanks for starting your week with us on the air and streaming via the Lister app. Just quickly before we get stuck into Mad Minute. Did you see the vision over the weekend of the rugby game between South Africa and New Zealand in Cape Town?
8: Yes.
7: And the flyover by the two planes? My word, that was intense.
8: Apparently the plane was only 12 to 14 metres above the stadium.
7: That's crazy.
8: That's too close.
7: I've been at the MCG when a Virgin plane has done a flyover. It was on grand final day many years ago, and the plane was low, but I didn't think it was going to crash into the grandstand or the light tower. There was, it was either a miscalculation or one of the greatest bits of piloting ever seen. because one of the planes, planes flew over this rugby venue in Cape Town, South Africa. And one of them was, it looked just so close to clipping the edge of the grandstand. And if that had happened, that would have been absolutely catastrophic.
8: I said it was 12 to 14 metres above the stadium.
7: If you haven't seen the vision, it's all over socials.
8: Harrowing.
7: Unbelievable. Anyway, all's well that ends well, and well done to the pilots involved, because in the end they pulled it off. But gee whiz, that was intense. Anyway, speaking of tense, let's get into Mad Minute, hey?
1: Wake up. Your shot at $1,000 is now with Gabby and Dan's Mad Minute.
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1: Good luck.
7: Brand new week of Mad Minute starts right now. And Joe, when we picked up the phone this morning, was giggling. Hello, Joe.
27: Yeah, g'day, how are you?
7: Cool, mate. You said you had a bit of a premonition. What was the premonition?
27: No, premonition that you'd answer the phone.
7: Oh, right. Oh, okay. Good.
8: Well, I'm glad. I hope you have another premonition and it comes true.
7: Yeah, we visualised that. We made it happen. Joe, how was your weekend, mate?
27: Pretty quiet.
7: Quiet? Yeah. Productive?
27: Over the flu,
8: Oh, he's got the flu.
7: Oh, getting over the flu. Oh, no. I answered that question. Yeah. No, it wasn't productive. All right, well, good that you're still okay, Joe, because the flu can be quite nasty. 10 questions, 60 seconds. We're going to give you $1,000 if you give us 10 correct answers in the time. And we'll kick things off with a bonus question answer. We gave this answer away just before Carrie and Tommy back on Friday afternoon. Good luck.
8: Good luck, Joe. Bonus. How much did James Cameron sell the script for Terminator for?
27: $1.
8: To begin a project is to get the what rolling?
27: Ball.
8: Other than peanut, name another nut starting with P.
27: Pecan.
8: Who portrayed Jordan Belfort in the Wolf of Wall Street movie?
27: Leonardo DiCaprio.
8: A circle graph is known as a what chart?
27: Pie.
8: What's another word for jolly?
27: Happy.
8: Which R&B girl group was made up of members T-Boz, Left Eye and Chilli?
27: TLC.
8: Other than the Matildas, which team does Sam Kerr play for?
27: Pass.
8: Which boy band has sold the most records worldwide?
27: Repeat that, please.
8: Which boy band has sold the most records worldwide?
27: Pass.
8: Two sizes of sandwiches are offered at Subway, 6-inch and?
27: Good long.
8: Other than the Matildas, who does Sam Kerr play for?
7: We're out of time anyway, Joe.
8: She recently moved.
7: Yeah, she moved. She was at Chelsea.

0: Baxter for your Monday. It's 20 past 8. It is the Morning Crew with Gabby and Dan. I know it's last week's news, but the world still reeling after the passing of the much-beloved Dolly Parton.
1: Yes.
0: Usually on a Sunday, I catch up with my mother and my brother, and we hang out for dinner on a Sunday night.
1: Cute.
0: And my brother said to me, you know what, Dolly Parton's probably the last of the universally beloved celebrities. Nobody had a bad word about Dolly. Working my brother, who is in his late 50s, went on to say, I once ran into Dolly Parton.
1: I'm sorry?
0: And I said, what? The Dolly Parton?
1: He's never told you this story.
0: Nope. And what? He meant literally ran into Dolly Parton.
1: Where, how, why?
0: So he said it was 1986 or 1987. So he must have been 19 or 20 in that era. And he was in America at a connecting flight to Denver. Had to swap planes at Denver. I've heard that before in the movies, but I never actually heard it in real life. Anyway, so he had a really tight turnaround and a tight connection. So he had to run from one gate to the other at Denver Airport to catch his connecting flight. And sort of in the hustle and bustle, he accidentally bumped into this woman, a very small woman, he said, very, very short, with a couple of large somethings and a very, very small waist.
1: Yeah.
0: And he looked, and it was Dolly Parton.
1: She's only 5 foot.
0: Dolly Parton. He said she was tiny.
1: Yeah.
0: And he said, oh, Dolly.
1: Oh, golly,
0: yeah,
1: Dolly.
0: And Dolly Parton, even though she'd just been run into, said, ah, so lovely to meet you. And then apparently the security just sort of came in and just took her away from the whole exchange.
1: Wow.
0: So my brother actually met Dolly Parton. He literally ran into Dolly Parton, probably the height of her fame in the mid to late 80s.
1: I don't know how he didn't see her. I know she's quite short, got huge heels, huge hair, rhinestones.
0: Had an entourage with her. But it was just apparently it was just chaos at Denver Airport.
1: Yeah,
0: there was
1: right.
0: A lot of people hustling and bustling trying to get to their connecting flights and whatnot.
1: Wow.
0: There you go.
1: He bumped into Dolly Parton.
0: Literally bumped into Dolly Parton.
1: That's so
0: 40
1: cool.
0: 40 years ago. And, of course, she's passed away now. But, I thought that was a really fascinating story. And it got me thinking, Gab. 1-300-799-31. Have you just bumped into or run into a pretty major celebrity?
1: Who'd you see where doing what?
0: Yeah, 1-300-799-31. Have you literally bumped into somebody super famous? Airports, I suppose, are a pretty good spot for celeb spotting at different stages.
1: Mine was LA. I didn't bump into her, but I saw her. It was Helen Bonham Carter.
0: Oh, yeah.
1: And I find her fascinating and very eclectic. And she was so eclectic that she was walking the street with odd shoes.
0: She had odd shoes on.
1: Like, if you see her on, like, the red carpets or whatever, she's often got mismatched earrings and very out-there outfits. And I thought that was a bit of a persona. But there she was just walking the streets.
0: Bellatrix Lestrange is what I know from this Harry Potter, yeah.
1: In odd shoes. I'm like, that must feel weird to walk in.
0: I'm trying to think. If I just run into a celebrity, I've met a few celebrities over the journey in this line of work and whatnot. But the one I just ran into was actually just last year. I was at a zebra crossing with Adam Gilchrist. I was going one way and he was going the other way. And because we're at a zebra crossing, I couldn't really stop him and have an exchange because he was going that side and I was going that side. I said, hey, Gilly. He went, g'day, mate. And then we just kept walking and that was the end of
1: it. That was the end of it.
0: What else could I do?
1: I mean, they need to do normal things.
0: Yeah, of course.
1: Go to the supermarket, cross the crossing, walk their dog.
0: I think it was
1: It's still strange.
0: Eric Idle from Monty Python went on a holiday somewhere with George Harrison from the Beatles. They were really good friends. Yeah. And they're in America somewhere, and somebody goes, George Harrison, what are you doing here? And his response was, well, everyone's got to be somewhere.
1: Yeah.
0: And that's true.
1: Everyone's got to be somewhere.
0: 1-300-799-31. Have you bumped into a celebrity, literally run into them, or just spotted them doing the most mundane thing? Give us a call. Morning Crew with Gabby and Dan at 24 past 8.
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0: Well, Gabby, good news for visitors to Wannon and the Greta Falls. Recent water quality testing has found acceptable levels of E. coli, and previous alerts from March have now been lifted.
1: So the warning signs have now been removed. However, council is still advising against swimming at the Wannon and Negretta River Reserves. So water quality will continue to be monitored over the coming months to help keep you safe, but you can get more information online via the Southern Grampian Shire Council.
0: Hopefully you can swim soon because it is swimming season coming up.
1: Coming up.
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0: 9. This is the Morning Crew with Gabby and Dan. As we know, we lost Dolly Parton last week. At the dinner table last night, which my brother and my mother and sister-in-law were at as well, we're having a discussion about Dolly and how she was just loved. Everyone loved Dolly Parton. Nobody had a bad word to say about her.
1: Really felt like she earned money to give back in all different facets of life.
0: Yeah.
1: She's incredible.
0: My brother said, I ran into Dolly Parton once and I was like, what? No, you did. He said, no, literally I did. So he was at Denver Airport, had to swap planes at Denver, Colorado. And he had to jog like he was running. And apparently there's just so many people around, bumping into people, you know, knocking him around. Eventually he bumped into a rather small, big-breasted woman. And he looked and he went, "Whoa, Dolly." And she, even though she'd just been run into, said, "Oh, Haz, lovely to meet you," or something to that effect.
1: Yeah, yeah.
0: And then security just came in and said, "This way, Miss Parton," and took her away. So my brother literally ran into Dolly Parton. He couldn't get over how short she was.
1: Yeah, she's
0: very
1: tiny.
0: Short, and how small her waist was.
1: Yeah.
0: They were the things that stuck out. So I imagine there are other things, but they were the four main things that stuck out to my brother.
1: Optical illusions.
0: Yes, there you go. So Dolly Parton, the late great. Got us thinking, have you ever run into a celebrity in just a sort of similar sort of situation where I guess celebs have to be doing something?
1: Yeah.
0: They've got to be out and about. They're people too, Gab.
1: I mean, if they went skiing or something, you wouldn't recognise them because you've got a helmet and goggles on.
0: True,
1: you could be a bit more anonymous. But I saw Helen Bonham Carter, which is Bellatrix Lestrange, Princess Margaret in The Crown.
0: She's a bit out there.
1: She's very eccentric, and that's what kind of stood out. She was walking her dogs, but she had odd shoes on.
0: Brilliant.
1: And I was like, oh, you're really right. That's how you dress all the time.
0: Saw Eric Banner taking his kids for a swim once.
1: See?
0: At the pool. Of course.
1: Celebrities doing mundane things.
0: Absolutely. Sherl's there. Sherl, have you run into a celebrity doing a mundane thing?
2: Yes, I did.
0: Who'd you run into?
2: I ran into the cricket great Max Walker at the Tullamarine Airport.
0: Oh, yeah.
2: And he did an ad around that time for some fly spray or
0: something. Oh, yeah.
2: And I, in the ad, this little boy says to him, "G'day, Mr. Walker." And that's what I said to him.
0: Did he respond? Did he like, because I mean, he also played AFL football and Test cricket for Australia, but you're referring to like a fly spray ad.
2: Air guard or something like that he was advertising on.
0: How'd he take it?
2: He goes, "G'day, young lady."
0: Oh, there you go, Sherl. You're in.
2: And I was young at the time, but I was very short too.
0: Oh, there you go. Yeah, that's all right.
1: You can be young and short.
2: Yeah.
0: That's true. Are you any taller these days, Sherl? Never mind. That's all right. Thank you, there, Sherl.
1: Yeah, that went well.
0: Can I just quickly say with Max Walker, 34 tests for Australia, 17 one-dayers, and 85 games for the Ds.
1: Right.
0: You just don't see that anymore where, I guess Alex Keith did not long ago, but people who bounced around between football and cricket before they were fully professional, you could play both. And some did.
1: Cricket and tennis.
0: You're thinking
1: Ash
0: of Ash Barty. Yeah. She wasn't as successful in cricket, it's fair to say.
1: Very successful at tennis.
0: Very good at tennis. She realised and went back to tennis, I think. But Maxie could have, he held his own in both for a long time there.
1: I got a message from Aiden.
0: Oh, thank you very much, Aiden.
1: When Aiden was 6 or 7 after a day of fishing with his grandfather, his family went to a restaurant in Parramatta for dinner.
0: Yes.
1: And he met the legend, Rex Hunt.
0: Rex!
1: So Aiden said, "Hello, Mr. Hunt. Can I have an autograph?" Yep. And Rex replied, "Mr. Hunt is my father. Call me Rex."
0: Oh, that's nice.
1: And gave him a high five.
0: Well, that is good, because I've heard some stories about Rex over the journey. Catch him on a bad day, it can be interesting.
1: Well, Aiden got him on a good day.
0: Got him on a good day. Good stuff. Good on you, Rex.
1: And Erin.
0: Oh, yeah.
1: Message. And they're on a holiday in Bermagui, New South Wales. Saw one of her favourite celebrities, Chris Lilley, in the Woolworths car park. And we smiled and waved at each other.
0: Isn't that nice? Chris Lilley. The most famous person I think I've met in person, I think, would be Ashton Kutcher. It's the one that comes to mind. I had to interview him for a previous radio show, but I was very young. I was 20 or 21. And social media and phones were still relatively new to me, I guess. I forgot to get a photo.
1: Oh, really?
0: I forgot to get a photo. And I don't know where the interview's gone, the recording of the interview. It's somewhere, I don't know. But he was promoting a movie called The Killers, I think it was, with him and Katherine Heigl. And I forgot to get a photo. However, my wife, who was waiting for me outside, she got a photo with Ashton Kutcher. She thought to get one.
1: Well, she's more media savvy than you.
0: Well, she was at the time. And the reason he went to her is because my wife, for some reason, was wearing an Ohio State University hoodie. And he went, "Oh, you're from Ohio." My wife's like, "Yeah," and just posted the photo and went
1: so
0: with
1: far
0: it.
1: From Ohio.
0: And went with it. If you've met a celeb doing a mundane thing like walking in a Woolies car park or going out for dinner in Parramatta or just walking through the airport, let us know. 1300 799 931. It's 9:24. This is the Morning Crew with Gabby and Dan. Local news coming up next.
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12: Good morning. It's Daniel Brewer with your local news and sport. Western District Health Service and Casada Memorial Hospital have celebrated the long-standing commitment of 71 staff members at their 2026 Staff Recognition Forum. Recipients were recognised for service milestones of 10, 15, 20 and 25 years, highlighting the breadth of experience and expertise that continues to strengthen the organisation. Among those recognised was Lee Ross and Ricky Dennett for 30 years of service and Sally Kinghorn for 45 years. A special tribute was also made to the late Ian Ross, who passed away earlier this year, with his 45 years of service honoured alongside his wife Tracy and sister Lisa. Southern Grampian Shire Council is seeking public feedback as it develops a plan to improve the management of on-site wastewater systems. Sam College reports.
13: The proposed plan will focus on managing and reducing the risks associated with on-site wastewater systems, including septic tanks and treatment systems used by properties without access to sewerage. Residents have until September 27th to provide feedback, with details available on Council's website and Facebook page. Sam College, Ace Radio.
12: The Bureau of Meteorology have released its long-range forecast for spring, with below-average rainfall expected across parts of Victoria. Senior meteorologist David Croc says the outlook points to a drier-than-average spring.
14: While rainfall is expected to be below average in some areas, this does not mean it will be dry all the time. It means there is likely to be less rainfall than usual. Spring is also the peak time for severe thunderstorms. Temperatures this spring are very likely to be above average across most of Australia, both during the day and overnight. The Bureau's long-range forecast is updated fortnightly and considers a range of climate influences. Go to www.bom.gov.au/climate for more information.
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12: Round 6 of Portland Basketball Association's Men's Division 2 domestic competition continues tonight. Tiger Sharks Grey take on Shawnee Black 2. Beavers Heat face Tiger Sharks Red, while Tiger Sharks Gold go up against Celtics Blue Crew. That's the latest in local news and sport.
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15: Your four-day forecast for Western Victoria, areas of morning fog, clearing to a sunny day today with light winds. We're heading for a top of 18 in Hamilton, 16 in Warrnambool and Portland. Dropping down to 8 tonight. Tomorrow, a mostly sunny morning before a very high chance of showers in the afternoon and evening, 20. Wednesday, a shower or two, 14. Thursday, showers, 15.
10: Harvey Norman Hamilton, your local computer specialists.
16: And right now, it's 5 degrees.
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0: Early quarter to nine morning crew with Gabby and Dan. Found out last night at dinner, my brother ran into Dolly Parton at the airport once. Like, literally ran into Dolly Parton at Denver International. This is, he said 1986 or 1987, somewhere around there. And she was lovely. Like, he just ran into her. Very small woman. And he said, oh, Dolly.
1: Really knocked her over.
0: Yeah, and she's like, lovely to meet you. Like, it was really nice about it. And then her security just sort of went, whoop, here we go, we're away. And then that was the end of my brother's experience with Dolly Parton.
1: Celebrities that you bumped into doing mundane things.
0: Yes.
1: Kate Message.
0: Yep.
1: She wasn't even specific. She saw one of the Home and Away Brax boys, one of those bad boys.
0: I know the one she mentioned.
1: Walking down the main street of Marimbula eating a hamburger.
0: All right. Mundane things. Janet's there. Janet, have you seen a celebrity doing something mundane?
2: I did. I used to work in the pharmacy.
0: Yeah.
2: And this is probably about 30 years ago. Deborah Boone came in. She had been performing in Mill, and I had to sell her something for a sore throat.
0: Well, she needs it. I suppose, yeah, as a pharmacist, yeah, I guess working in a pharmacy, you know a few things about not just celebrities but other people when they come in and get things, especially in a small country town.
2: Yeah, that's right, but I haven't had any other celebrities as such, no.
0: No.
1: This wasn't too embarrassing, just ironic.
0: I like it. Thank you very much. Tim's there as well. Tim, celebs doing mundane things?
3: Yes. I was just getting on a Jetstar flight back from Queensland.
0: Mm-hmm.
3: And, you know, as you're waiting to get your seat, I saw Andy from Hamish and Andy.
0: Hey. Oh, yep.
3: He had a cap on and it was pulled down over his face because he probably gets... And I just looked straight at him and nodded my head. And then when I walked past, I said, love your work. Anyway, when we got off the plane, you know, we're hanging around waiting for our bags, waiting. And he actually walked up to me. And he said, oh, thanks for making, you know, not a big scene. I said, well, you know, like, you're just a normal person, really. I said, you're famous. You're a normal person.
0: Yeah.
3: And we spoke for... Oh, goodness, heck, it was probably about half an hour waiting for bags to come through. And then remember that show that he had on where someone would tell a really way out story and they had to...
0: Oh, yeah, they reenacted it.
3: Yeah. I started to tell him about something that happened to me years ago. And he goes, no, don't tell me. He said, because if they ever, you know, revamp that show, he said, I we're not allowed to know anything about it.
0: Yeah, right, don't spoil the ending.
3: Okay, I said, I'll button my lips. So, but, yeah, he was just a normal guy.
1: Really down to earth.
0: Yeah. Gabby, you worked with Andy for a while there.
1: Yeah, I did.
0: He's a lovely fella. But that's a good story about Andy and also a bad story about our luggage carriers and how long it took for that luggage.
1: Half an hour.
0: Andy must have been thinking, bloody hell.
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1: Move
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0: Well, just a note to say there will be some road closures coming up around September. So one of the main ones during the school holidays due to some asphalt deterioration is the pedestrian crossing on French Street, just down the road from us. So the street is going to be closed from September 21 till October the 2nd. This is, of course, trying to minimise disruption while the kids are not at school.
1: And they want to allow sufficient curing time for the asphalt so it doesn't fail again. So traffic detours will be in place. Follow all directions from council staff and or local police.
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0: at Stella Lefty and Boston at 5 to 9. This is The Morning Crew with Gabby and Dan. One more on celeb spotting. A lot of people want to reach out, so appreciate that. This is coming through on the Facebook page from Lisa, who says, Anzac Day 1985, I played two up with Mel Gibson at the Tangambalanga Pub.
1: Really?
0: There you go. There
1: I
0: you
1: wonder
0: go.
1: If she won. He had the money to afford it.
0: Yeah, well, he might not have been. Was he a star then? 85?
1: Surely.
0: Close. All right, before we go, we need a bit of inspiration. Just
1: another motivation.
0: Monday. All right, go. Hit me up with some inspo.
1: Very short, actually.
0: Okay.
1: Dan, never miss a good chance to shut up. Just another motivation. Monday. Sometimes the most powerful thing is saying nothing at all.
0: Yeah, it is. We've got 3 hours to fill, mate.
1: Yeah, not you and I.
0: Okay. Have a great day. We'll see you tomorrow.
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12: 11 degrees in Melbourne, cloud clearing atop today, 17, 9 o'clock. Good morning. I'm David Armstrong. The number of Australians missing following the Nepal floods has risen to 43. Rescuers are racing to free hundreds trapped inside hydro-powered tunnels. Nelson Scott is in Kathmandu.
13: At least 800 people have died and more than 3,000 are missing after a torrent of water-maddened debris tore through the Nepal-Tibet border. 43 Australians are now unaccounted for, up from 42, with only one missing Aussie found alive so far. The federal government will send an additional $3 million in aid, which is expected to arrive in the coming days. Meanwhile, Nepal says it's intensifying efforts to free close to 900 people trapped inside hydropower tunnels. At one site, rescuers drilled a hole, allowing them to abseil and send air to potential survivors. Crews have begun sending cameras inside to establish if anyone remains alive. Nelson Scott, Kathmandu.
12: The AFL's been warned allowing trans players to play women's footy will void all insurances on the field and could lead to a tragic outcome. The league is facing criticism after approving a biological male to play in South Australia's Women's Footy League, forcing game cancellations, walkouts and protests. Player agent and concussion campaigner Peter Jess has told 3AW Breakfast the league has a duty of care to all players.
14: Generally harder, faster, stronger than females. So in terms of the context of the sport, it's unfair. But one of the biggest issues that then flow from that is the fact is that when you collide with women and you're a male, you hurt them a lot more.
12: A fire in Donnybrook earlier this morning is being treated as arson. Fire impacted a strip of businesses on Donnybrook Road about 3. The complex houses a kebab shop and a real estate agency. It's unclear which business was targeted. There was nobody inside at the time. There have been no reports of injury. 9 out of 10 Victorian farmers claim state Labor doesn't care about them and doesn't listen. A Farmers Federation survey has found 87% believe the state government has no positive plan to grow agriculture in Victoria. Dolly Parton's been farewelled in Nashville. Entertainment reporter Peter Ford says the 80-year-old's been laid to rest at a small private family funeral in line with her wishes.
15: It all just seems so fast, doesn't it? Just seems like we were talking about her being gone and the next thing she is there and she's in the Woodlawn Cemetery. Now that houses the bodies of a lot of very famous country music people, including Tammy Wynette, the Stand By Your Man, and a man called Porter Wagner, who interestingly is actually the man who I Will Always Love You was written for.
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12: Tickets go on sale today for Friday's elimination final between Geelong and Carlton. The Blues hosting an open training session this morning. Tali Gibson's US Open hopes have fallen at the first hurdle. The Aussie dropping her opening match in 3 sets to Croatia's Donna Vekic, 2-6, 6-4, 3-6. Gibson says she didn't deliver in key moments.
17: Yeah, didn't get off to the greatest start. Yeah, I suppose was able to hold it together well enough to pull through that second set. And yeah, I think, you know, that break in the third set just really cost me.
12: South Africa appears to have dealt a huge blow ahead of October's test series against Australia. Pace superstar Kagiso Rabada set to be ruled out with a hamstring. And Molly Picklum has bowed out of the Fiji Surf Pro in the second round, losing to Brissa Hennessy. That's the latest news and sport.
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20: I'm Daniel Brewer with your local news and sport. Victoria Police are continuing a recruitment drive with positions available now. Inspector Mel McLennan says it's a great career.
21: Please join now. Sign up. It's great. It's 33 weeks training at the Victoria Police Academy. Something to be very proud of. I love wearing the uniform. I love my job. I love serving my community.
20: Western District Health Service and Casterton Memorial Hospital recently celebrated the dedication and commitment of 71 staff members at the Staff Recognition Forum. In sport, Tirandurra are through to the Southwest District Football Netball League Senior Football Grand Final following a 24-point win on Saturday against Cavendish. That's the latest in local news and sport.
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23: Your four-day forecast for Western Victoria. A mostly sunny day ahead with northerly winds up to 20 k's, getting down to a low of 8 degrees tonight. Tomorrow, a sunny morning but showers developing throughout the afternoon and evening, top of 20. For Wednesday, a shower or two and 14. And on Thursday, showers again and a top of 15 degrees. Today, Hamilton expecting a max of 18, 19 the top for Casterton, 16 the top for Portland and the coast.
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0: Steady Swims on Mix FM's All Hit Workday. My name's Court and I'll be hanging out with you for the next 3 hours as we say farewell to winter and hello to spring. And I've got a couple of suggestions for you to kick off spring in the best way possible. It's coming up after Taylor Swift, but right now it's Alex Warren and Fever Dream. Keep it on Mix.
1: How did you know I was so

0: Taylor Swift. I knew it. I knew you. It's all about music that makes you feel good on Mix. And as we get into September, huge focus on feeling good and mental health and well-being. Pretty much every month of the year, there's a challenge out there where you can raise money for charity, and that's incredibly noble, great thing to do. But sometimes it's nice to do a challenge just for you as well. And so for spring, huge focus on health and well-being. There's the traditional Step Into Spring Challenge where you can set yourself some fitness goals and try and hit them. There's also the Spring Clean Challenges, which could literally be trying to spring clean the house, tackle some problem areas. I've got a doom box or two, trust me. But there's also the Nervous System Spring Clean, which is a new trend which focuses on taking brain breaks. You may have heard the kids talk about these, and some little 5-minute things that you can do to just help you de-stress and go without screens for 5 minutes, focus on breathing, which actually makes you a stack load more productive throughout the day. And then there's also a big focus in September on Sleeptember, which is tackling the tiredness epidemic. Practicing better sleep hygiene. I hate that word. Makes it sound like you're eating in bed, but it's all about getting better routines. So whether you want to pick one, you want to pick all three, don't overload yourself, but make yourself a challenge for better health and well-being as we move into spring.
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To the left, to the left now. 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
3: Recent rain across much of Western Victoria has continued to boost soil moisture levels, building on consistent falls recorded since March.
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0: Every morning I wake up, have a look at my phone, have a bit of a scroll through the news, see what's going on. But I'm almost too scared to at the moment, because after last week, losing Dolly Parton, then Tim Curry the day after her, I'm scared that somebody else at the age of 80 that's a legend, I'm going to wake up and see that they've passed away. And what's really scary is this woman is also 80. Do you believe in life after love? And we've got many years that we still need to get out of Cher. She's on the way for you after 10 o'clock. The latest in local news and a look at the weather that's coming up next.
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15: I'm Daniel Brewer with your local news and sport. Victoria is facing a potentially drier spring, according to the Bureau of Meteorology's latest long-range forecast. Senior meteorologist David Croc says rainfall is expected to remain below average throughout the season.
16: While rainfall is expected to be below average, this does not mean it will be dry all the time. It means there is likely to be less rainfall than usual.
15: Southern Grampian Shire Council is asking residents to have their say on its draft on-site wastewater management plan. More information is available on our website. In sport, a big crowd turned out for both senior football matches over the weekend in Hampton Football Netball League. On Saturday, Terang Mortlake defeated Koroit Saints. Meanwhile, yesterday, Portland Tigers defeated Warrnambool Blues in an elimination final. That's the latest in local news and sport.
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0: Your four-day forecast for Western Victoria. A mostly sunny day ahead with northerly winds up to 20 k's, getting down to a low of 8 degrees tonight. Tomorrow, a sunny morning but showers developing throughout the afternoon and evening, top of 20. For Wednesday, a shower or two and 14. And on Thursday, showers again and a top of 15 degrees. Today, Hamilton expecting a max of